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1: Cotswold Hospital Radio presents Me and My Music. On today's programme, Colin Dickinson is in conversation with Julie Ford, the senior sister on Knightsbridge Ward at Cheltenham General Hospital.
2: Hello and welcome to Me and My Music. My name is Colin Dickinson and I'm talking to senior sister Julie Ford of Knightsbridge Ward. Hello, Julie.
3: Hello.
2: Welcome to the show and we look forward to hearing your choice of music and also what you're doing at the present time and what you've done in the past. So, let's start from the very, very beginning. Where were you actually born?
3: Right, well, I was born in Londonderry in Northern Ireland. My dad came over here to work, as a lot of Irish men did, in the 60s, and my mum followed him over. She always went home to have all of her children, so she trotted back and forth, and then we settled in Cheltenham when I was five.
2: Yeah.
3: In an era when it was okay to play outside and you went out in the morning and you came home for something to eat and went out in the evening. And yeah, we had a big green in front of the house, played British Bulldog.
2: Lovely.
3: And lots of friends, yeah, really good.
2: I mean, those were the days, weren't they?
3: They were.
2: When there was no threat at all and we as children enjoyed playing outside and with other children as well.
3: Yeah, that's it. You know, there was none of sitting in front of the TV or sitting in front of a Xbox or what they do these days. No, all out and about all the time. Yeah. All weathers.
2: All weathers.
3: Yeah.
2: And why Cheltenham particularly? Did your father get a job here?
3: He got a job here. He originally worked as a bus conductor. And so some afternoons, if it was very stressful, when Mum had three kids under five, she would actually take us over to Coronation Square, plonk us on the front seat of the bus, and Dad would drive us around Cheltenham as he was doing his conducting for a couple of hours to give her a couple of hours peace and quiet.
2: Right.
3: And then lots of other Irish men came over, and my dad was a civil engineer by trade and then eventually went into the building trade, and lots of the buildings around Cheltenham. Race course and lots of buildings he was involved in the construction of, so yeah, so that's why we settled in Cheltenham.
2: Yeah, and a lovely place to live. I mean, are you still living here?
3: Still live in Cheltenham, yeah, yeah. So, I consider it my home now, and met my husband here, so yeah. Dad unfortunately has passed away, but my mum's still here, so
2: right.
3: And brothers and sisters, so yeah, settled here.
2: Brilliant. Okay, well, let's go on to your first choice of music, and what's this going to be?
3: So for my first choice of music, I chose Ride a White Swan by T-Rex. The reason I chose it was because Mark Bolan was just a little bit different from your average pop star when I was growing up. Looked a bit quirky. Was a bit different to what everybody else liked at school. And, you know, it was Thursday night, 7 o'clock, and it's Top of the Pops.
2: Yeah,
3: so we always used to sit down, watch Top of the Pops, have a guess at what's going up the charts, what pans people going to dance to this week. So it was a real sort of iconic thing. And again, Mark Bolan, a real iconic person. And so that's why I chose this as my first record.
2: Excellent. So let's have a listen to Ride a White Swan from 1970. Goodness me, that's a long time ago, by T-Rex.

0: That was T-Rex and Ride a White Swan. So, here you are in Cheltenham.
1: Mm-hmm.
0: And presumably you went to school in Cheltenham.
1: Yes. So, started primary school at St. Gregory's in Cheltenham Town Centre. Met my best friend, Esther, on the first day of school. We both passed the 50 mark last year, so we've been friends for 45 years now.
0: Oh, brilliant.
1: She was my bridesmaid and my children's godmother. So Mum had, as I said before, three children under five, and then my youngest brother came along when I was nine. So I felt I was a little bit more grown up and liked to get involved in changing the nappies, and she used to let me take him out in his pram and push him around for a walk, and I was very proud of that. And school days, I remember them as really happy times, and again, you know, we were outside in all weathers, outside toilets, none of this luxury that these children have these days.
0: Yeah.
1: But a really, you know, a small school compared with a lot of the schools in Cheltenham, and a really nice place to be.
0: Yeah, were the class sizes fairly small in those days?
1: Well, you know, in those days, a class of sort of 30 wasn't thought to be unreasonable.
0: Mm.
1: Perhaps we were better behaved. You know, there didn't need to be such a small class ratio. And they used to take you in two intakes in the year. So half of you went in at Easter and then the other half went in September. So you only had sort of a half a class for the first bit.
0: Yeah.
1: So, yeah, really, it was a good school. Always remember it as a friendly school, and the headmaster, very supportive. And I still think now, he always used to say, you read, read, read, it's the key to success. And I loved books at that age, and I still am an avid reader now. I love books still.
0: Oh, brilliant. And so you were there from five.
1: Yeah.
0: Yes, until
1: 11.
0: 11.
1: Yeah.
0: I think this is a spot maybe we better have another piece of music.
1: Okay. So, my second choice of music, I've chosen See My Baby Jive by Wizard. Again, not your average pop star, looked a bit quirky, but this was the first record I ever bought. Used to earn our pocket money by doing chores in the week at home, and it was... I lived by Coronation Square, and in those days they used to have a record shop, and, you know, being able to go over with your pennies that you'd earned from doing your chores and buy your first record. So that's why I've chosen this one.
0: And this must have been vinyl in those days.
1: Oh, yeah. I've still got a massive vinyl collection at home.
0: Have you?
1: I can't bear to part with them all.
0: No. So have I. And,
1: yeah.
0: And I can't bear.
1: I don't play them, but no. I've still got them.
0: Yeah. So let's have a listen to See My Baby Jive by Wizard, and this is from 1973.

0: was See My Baby Jive by Wizard from 1973. And I'm talking to senior sister Julie Ford from Knightsbridge Ward. So, you've been to St. Gregory's and happy?
1: Yes, happy.
0: And doing well at school?
1: Yeah, I guess so. Passed my 11 plus, so...
0: Good.
1: It wasn't all bad.
0: Yeah.
1: So, as a good Catholic girl, if you passed your 11 plus, you then went to Charter Park Convent. Day school for girls, which is nice, St. Edward's up in Charton Kings.
0: Oh, yeah.
1: But no mixing with the boys in those days. We weren't allowed to fraternise with the boys at Whitefriars until we were in the sixth form, so very protected.
0: Yeah.
1: I stayed there and did my A-levels, knowing that I already had my place nursing, and worked part-time in an elderly care home at the weekends, started with washing up and progressed through to caring. So I had some insight into... what was involved with nursing before I started. Part-time work, financed your going out, buying your records.
0: Yeah.
1: Jackie magazine, which was a must for all teenagers.
0: Absolutely.
1: In that day, with the problem page and, learn how to kiss a boy and all that sort of thing. And a little bit of makeup. And, so again, it probably wouldn't be the education I would choose for a child of mine, single-sex education. But at the same time, it was fairly strict, but... very good. And again, lots of friends that I've made at school I'm still good friends with now today.
0: Very good. When did you decide actually to sort of take up nursing?
1: Probably at about the age of 7, when I got a nurse's outfit for Christmas.
0: Really?
1: The little one with the hat with the little red cross on. I don't know why it appealed to me. I always wanted to do it, and all my O-levels and A-levels and everything was geared towards becoming a nurse.
0: Mm.
1: And it just all fell into place, and here I am.
0: Here you are.
1: X number of years later,
0: yeah.
1: Still doing the same thing. So
0: excellent. Yeah. And what A-levels did you get?
1: I did English, sociology, and, it was called food and nutrition, but basically cookery, with a little bit of nutrition in on the side. Yeah, so that was really good. And it's strange because things I learnt to cook then, you still turn out all these years later.
0: Yeah.
1: It's progressed a bit, but... yeah, so it was good. I enjoyed it very, very much.
0: Very good. So let's go on to your third choice of music. And what's this going to be?
1: Well, I've chosen a bit of an obscure track here. I've gone for Ready, Steady, Go by Generation X. Now, the story behind this was in the sort of late 70s, early 80s, Generation X actually came to Charlton Town Hall to do a concert.
0: Oh, wow. Did you go to it?
1: We went to it, me and my best friend, Esther.
0: Yeah.
1: And it was a little bit way out because a lot of them were a bit punky. But however, we really, really enjoyed it. And Billy Idol, seeing him in the flesh, because he was a bit of a poster guy of ours. And we were hanging around after the concert was over. And we actually got invited backstage to meet Billy Idol and the rest of the band.
0: Brilliant.
1: Not just us, quite a few sort of girls. So it was a real, defining moment. We'd met a pop star in the flesh. And actually, they were really down-to-earth, really nice guys, not all this mood and aggression that they put across when they were on stage. And it was really good. I'm not sure that Sister Marie-Thérèse of the convent would have been impressed at what two convent girls were up to that evening. But, however, it made a difference from when we did German at school, and Mrs. Bunting was our German teacher, and she'd say... oh, what did you do last night? And we would say, ich gehe in die Nacht, Earl. And she's like, you went to the Night Owl? How old are you? But they did do under 16 discos, so it was legitimate and we were allowed to go.
0: Once again, they were in the days when it was not really a threat at all, was there? I mean, girls could go out and...
1: there were... because it was an organised under 16 disco, so it was all safe and happy, and you could only buy a Pepsi, you couldn't, there was no danger, and in those days mums and dads didn't think anything of dropping you off and picking you up afterwards, and it was all safe and it was all part of growing up really, and
0: sure,
1: fraternising with boys and girls, and it was good. We enjoyed
0: good.
1: It
0: So this is from 1978. And this is Generation X with Ready, Steady, Go.

0: So that was Generation X from 1978 and Ready, Steady, Go. So you've got your A-levels.
1: Yeah.
0: Now, what did you decide to do then?
1: So I already knew that I had my place to start nursing in January of 82. When I left school in 81, the summer of 81, I worked for 6 months in an elderly care home where I'd worked whilst I was at school, just aiming towards starting my nursing in the January. Again, so much fun to be had as a student nurse. Lots of camaraderie. Lots of girls lived in at that time, although I didn't. I lived at home. So we made lots and lots of friends, had lots of socialising. Good fun on the wards. Hard work, but really good fun. Patients stayed in for a lot longer than they do these days. So you actually had a proportion of well patients on the ward as well as very sick patients. So you'd often go on duty to do your night shift and the first thing you'd look at is who was fit and well and who could take the tea trolley round so that you could get out of doing that job. But yeah, really good fun, nice time, and then did my training for 3 years and qualified in 1985.
0: And which hospital was that in?
1: So I trained in Cheltenham Hospital. People think that lack of jobs for nurses is a new thing. However, when I qualified in 85, there was a scarcity of jobs then as well. So they asked us if we'd consider working anywhere else. So I said, yes, I wouldn't mind working at St Paul's. And so I ended up on Anne Maud at St Paul's.
0: Which, where's St Paul's?
1: So where St Paul's Medical Centre is now.
0: Oh, right.
1: Down on the Swindon Road. That was actually a standalone hospital in those days. So the maternity unit was based there. And on the side of the maternity unit, there was a quite a large gynaecology ward. So we had the main ward, which was for patients that were coming in having their surgery, and then there was a little convalescent bit around the corner, because in those days the consultants thought if you stayed in for 2 weeks after your surgery, you're lucky if you stay in for 2 days now, that if you were a wife and a mum and you were in hospital, they knew where you were and what you were doing. You couldn't get up to anything bad at home. It had its own operating theatre, set in beautiful grounds, and yeah, really happy time.
0: Good. So let's have your next piece of music. And what's that going to be?
1: So my fourth choice of music then is Thriller by Michael Jackson. Fantastic loss to the music industry when he died. Great showman, you know, excelled at his given career. And I was fortunate enough to see him at Wembley in 1987 with my husband, completely by fluke. A friend of ours had bought tickets, couldn't go, offered us the tickets. Best concert I've ever seen. I've never seen anything to match it since. He was just a fantastic showman. So we went off on the coach to London that day, watched Michael Jackson, and then that evening when we got home and opened our mail, we found out that we'd been successful in getting our mortgage for our first house.
0: Gosh.
1: So it was a good day, a good day all round.
0: Indeed. Well, let's have a listen to Thriller by Michael Jackson, and this is from 1983.

0: That was Michael Jackson and Thriller. Great track, that.
1: Mm.
0: Did he actually sing that in the concert?
1: Yes. And in the video where he, you know, they all dance as the, you know, the zombies, they put out all the lights in Wembley Stadium, and all of their jackets had lights on, and it looked like skeletons just dancing across the stage. Fantastic.
0: Fantastic.
1: Absolutely fantastic.
0: He was a great showman, wasn't he?
1: He was indeed, yeah, yeah.
0: So you've got your mortgage for your first house, you've been to see Michael Jackson.
1: Yeah.
0: They were good days. So what happened after that?
1: So, yeah, still working as a gynaecology nurse, met my husband Ian, and then got married on the 25th of June 1988, so celebrated our silver wedding last year.
0: Well done.
1: So amongst my children's, you know, their peers, we're one of the only two parent families that are around, which is a sad thing to say.
0: Mm.
1: But yeah, you do, you go through not so good times and really good times, and you come out the other side, and we've always made time for ourselves. So even when the children were small, Mum and Dad always babysat. I was a football widow for the first part of my marriage, when my husband played football at the weekends, Saturdays and Sundays. But then, you know, when that sort of, he went on to managing a team then, and it was, well, if you can't beat them, you may as well join them. So we started going out on a Saturday, and one of us has got to be seriously ill or something. For us not to go out, we go out every Saturday. It's our night.
0: Really?
1: Go for a drink, go for a bite to eat. And we're just Julie and Ian then, and we're not Mum and Dad or,
0: yeah,
1: you know, anybody else. And, yeah, so it's kept our marriage safe and happy.
0: That's good. Great. So you had children, presumably?
1: Got two boys. Stuart came along in 1990 and Rory in 1995. So they're well grown up now. So Stuart's still at home, works in Cheltenham, and Rory is in his first year at Reading University, reading law. So I don't know where he got his brains from, but he's doing fine.
0: From you?
1: He's doing well.
0: Good, good. That sounds terrific.
1: Yeah, so hard work with all the, you know, A-levels and everything last summer, but it's all been worthwhile.
0: So, your next choice of music?
1: So, my fifth choice of music is by the Righteous Brothers, and it's You've Lost That Loving Feeling. Not a piece of music that you might necessarily connect with when I got married in 1988. However, thanks to Tom Cruise and the film Top Gun,
0: yeah,
1: the song enjoyed a bit of a revival around about that time. It holds special memories for me because on our wedding day, six of my husband's friends hijacked the microphone from the DJ and actually serenaded us with the song during our wedding disco. You've Lost That Loving Feeling, not maybe the best song to choose for a wedding day, however it was very touching and it was good fun, so that's why I've chosen this song.
0: So let's have a listen to You've Lost That Loving Feeling by the Righteous Brothers.

0: That was the Righteous Brothers, and You've Lost That Loving Feeling. And I'm talking to Senior Sister Julie Ford from Knightsbridge Ward. What happened after that, then?
1: After Rory was born, when he was about 2 years old, the decision was made for St Paul's Hospital to close, and gynaecology services and maternity moved up to the main building. One of my memories before we actually left St Paul's, there was actually a chapel building, and actually it's part of the St Paul's surgery now, but it was used as a bed store and a bicycle store. But actually the Christmas before the hospital closed, they actually had a blessing of the building and they reopened it as a chapel for our last Christmas at St Paul's. And
0: right.
1: We had a carol service and readings, and it was just, yeah, very, very touching, very moving. But we know that centralisation of services happen, and so we moved up onto the main site, and I was still a staff nurse then, and then became a junior sister on evening ward originally. I worked in gynaecology for about 15 years, so I knew lots about ladies' bits and bobs. And then my mum was coming in, she needed gynaecology surgery, and it's not really ethical to nurse your relatives. And so they asked me to move next door to Tivoli Ward, which was the male urology ward at that time, supposedly for 3 weeks whilst my mum was in having her surgery. So I'd gone from nursing all ladies for 15 years to nursing all men, and absolutely loved it. And they offered me the senior sister's post to stay, which I did. So that was really good, really good.
0: Excellent. And is evening ward in the same place it was?
1: So evening ward is a long building.
0: Yes.
1: Now. At that time, evening ward was at the far end and Tivoli ward was at the near end.
0: Right.
1: in the main building.
0: Got you.
1: So literally, I just moved through the doors. But
0: yeah
1: to a whole different domain with all these chaps.
0: Yes.
1: But it was quite handy having two boys and a husband that knew lots about football, rugby, cricket.
0: Indeed.
1: And it helped with the conversation, so I can tell you. It was good.
0: Because I think evening now is kind of evening and evening annex, isn't it?
1: That's correct.
0: The men are one end and the women at the other.
1: So evening annex is the old evening ward.
0: Yes.
1: And evening, as is now, was the old Tivoli ward.
0: Mm. Got you. Right. So that clears that one up.
1: Mm-hmm.
0: What's your next choice of music?
1: So my next choice of music is When You Walk Through a Storm by Jerry and the Pacemakers.
0: Oh,
1: now,
0: fantastic. Yeah.
1: Having been blessed with two boys and no girls, I didn't get to do the pop concerts and, you know, One Direction and all of that. So my visits with my boys were two football matches. And they're both Liverpool fans. And so I've spent quite a lot of time going up and down the motorway to watch Liverpool play. And I'm not the biggest football fan, but when you stand in that stadium and those fans sing that song, it makes every bit of your body tingle and all the hairs on the back of your neck stand up. And we've been there, we've seen some awful matches, we've seen some really good matches, we've been there Champions League nights, you name it, we've been there. And just that song, it always brings a bit of a lump to my throat every time I hear it. So that's why I've chosen it.
0: Good. So let's have a listen to You'll Never Walk Alone by Jerry and the Pacemakers.
2: When

0: That was You'll Never Walk Alone by Jerry and the Pacemakers, of course, which has been adopted by Liverpool as their song, the Liverpool football fans, as their song, isn't it?
1: Yeah, it's their song, but they sing a lot of other songs, but they're not suitable for broadcasting on the radio.
0: Was, when you were watching Liverpool football team, was that in the halcyon days, you know, when they were kind of top of the league? And
1: no, not really. I mean, probably... I know they've been kind of quite mediocre for the past few years.
0: Yes.
1: So we, when they won the Champions League, when they had that fantastic match where they came back when they were 3-0 down and won on penalties, we went to a lot of the Champions League matches in the run-up to that. And then we actually, just for the heck of it, entered the ballot to see if we could get Champions League tickets. And we actually got 4 Champions League tickets. But the thought of dragging 2 young boys out to Istanbul was not the best thing, so actually we declined the tickets. But my youngest son seemed to be the omen, because whenever he went they never lost, so that was quite good. Should have sent him up there a bit more often, I think.
0: So there you are, you're working in
1: Tivoli Ward,
0: and having worked in Avening, so what happened next to you?
1: About 7 years ago, when the government started to swing its axe with cuts, actually Tivoli Ward was chosen for closure because they needed to close 14 surgery beds. And I found out 8 weeks before the girls on the ward did, and that was awful, having to carry that secret around. And we closed, and the urology services moved up to Kemerton Ward. And so at that time I moved up to Kemerton to get urology services up and running. But after 6 months and everybody was up and running and happy with what they were doing, not the thrill of it, because the thrill of it was always there, but the need to teach people and get people up and running was sort of non-existent. And so then it was mooted that perhaps I'd like to move to Knightsbridge Ward and give that a go. So I've been on Knightsbridge now for 7 years. Again, fantastic team. I've worked with some really great nurses in that time. We're a bit of jack of all trades up there, because we take surgical patients, medical patients, oncology patients, anybody that comes through the door. So we're all a bit multi-skilled. We work hard, but we have a lot of fun. So it's been a really, really happy time. And again, you make friends through your career, and you know that you're always going to be friends with those girls.
0: Yeah.
1: Even, you know, and girls that have left, we still keep in touch. So, yeah, good times.
0: It always seems a happy ward when I go in there. Is it part of it private as well?
1: Part of it is we do cater for private patients. However, private patient income has gone down. And the difficulty is with nearby hospitals like the Nuffield and the Winfield, you're never going to be able to offer, you know, the same catering service, and you know, so some patients do opt to go elsewhere, but a lot of the consultants bring their patients here because we have the on-site intensive care facilities if they need it. But you know, to us it doesn't matter if it's a private patient or a patient is a patient, and we care for them all the same. So yeah, it's a happy place to work.
0: It certainly is, I must say that. So let's go on to your next choice of music.
1: So, my next choice of music is by Westlife, and I've chosen Flying Without Wings. It's a soppy song. However, there's lots of memories attached to it. My husband, my boys, and also it was around at the time when I lost my dad in 1999. Mm. He had his first stroke when I was pregnant with my first son at aged 50. And then I don't know, with the shock of me getting pregnant the second time, but actually had a second stroke at 55 when I was pregnant with Rory. And he used to look after my youngest son for me if I was at work. And but if he didn't have Rory, he always went to bed in the afternoon. But it's like he had a built-in clock. He used to always get up to watch the news. And just a month before Christmas in 99, and Mum suddenly thought, oh, Jimmy hasn't got up to watch the news, and he'd gone up to have a sleep in the afternoon and passed away in his sleep. So very peaceful for him, a big shock for us. Mm. But this song evokes a lot of memories from around that time, so that's why I've chosen it.
0: Well, let's have a listen to Westlife and Flying Without Wings.

0: that was Flying Without Wings by Westlife. So what about the future now? You're up in Knightsbridge there, senior sister, staff of 26.
1: Not for much longer, however.
0: Really?
1: Because that dreaded axe is swinging again. And what has happened now is that vascular services have moved from Gloucester to Cheltenham. And so for the second time, my ward has become a casualty of that. And the happy team that we've now got on Knightsbridge is actually breaking up, and we're all going to work in different places. So I'll stay affiliated to Knightsbridge because I'll still look after the private patient chemotherapy side of things, and then part of my time will be spent in chemotherapy outpatients. A few of the staff are staying on Knightsbridge, but the girls that didn't want to work in oncology. So massive change again. I thought I was sat in there in that nice little job until I retired. But new challenges, and I think you've got... The NHS is an ever-evolving beast, really, and you've got to go with the flow. And, you know, it'll be a new challenge and it'll be something different, but I've risen to challenges before and I think I'll do it again.
0: I'm sure. So are you saying that Knightsbridge actually will close, or will it become...
1: No, it's actually going to become a respiratory ward. So it's part of Guiting. So part of Guiting is going to be on Avening, and the other part of it's going to be on Knightsbridge.
0: Does everybody know this? Or
1: yes. Yes. So it's not a secret anymore.
0: Good. Good. That's useful to know anyway. Because Knightsbridge ward are one of the wards we visit, or volunteers visit.
1: Yeah.
0: Nice ward to go to. So anything else that's going to be happening, do you think, within the NHS here in Cheltenham?
1: It's difficult to say. I think that, you know, it's things evolve, healthcare evolves all the time, the way that we look after patients evolves all the time. So no major things planned that I know of yet, but you never know.
0: You know.
1: Out their sleeve.
0: Watch this space.
1: Yeah, absolutely.
0: So let's have your final choice of music.
1: So the final choice of music then, I've gone for The Only Way Is Up by Yaz, because that's the only way that you've got to look at things. It's the song's about hope and looking forward and putting the bad things behind you. So we had a night out last night. The Knightsbridge girls all had a night out together and I was fine. My son said, oh, it'll be a bit like candlelight and tears, won't it? I said, no, I'll be fine. And then they decided to present me with a beautiful card and a big bouquet of flowers saying thank you for being their boss. So that started me off. But you know, it's going to be a new challenge, but you've got to look forward, and that's why I've chosen this song, because it kind of sums up how I feel at the moment.
0: Brilliant. Well, it's been a pleasure talking to you, Julie.
1: Thank you.
0: And we wish you all success in your new career within Cheltenham General, and no doubt we'll see you around in the hospital.
1: Oh yeah, don't get rid of me that easily.
0: So let's have listen to the final piece of music. This has been chosen by senior sister Julie Ford from Knightsbridge Ward, and this is The Only Way Is Up by Yaz.

0: Me and My Music was presented by Colin Dickinson. In today's programme, Colin was in conversation with Julie Ford, senior sister on Knightsbridge Ward at Cheltenham General Hospital. The theme music, Who Wants to Fall in Love, was composed and played by Adrian Webster. Me and My Music is a Cotswold Hospital radio production.
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Hello, and yes, you are in tune with Cotswold Hospital Radio, broadcasting to Cheltenham General and Gloucestershire Royal Hospitals. And this is Unforgettable, where we trace the life and career of an unforgettable show business star. In this programme, the unforgettable Nat King Cole

He was born Nathaniel Adam Cole on the 17th of March, 1917, although some records quote 2 years later, 1919, in Montgomery, Alabama. He moved with his mother and Baptist minister father to Chicago, and there was taught piano by his mother Perlina. And just at the age of four, won first prize, a 25-pound turkey, in a local talent show, singing "Yes, We Have No Bananas." Nat's older brother Eddie was already a professional musician when Nat, age 17, joined him in a show band playing piano. The band were short-lived, and then Nat formed his own quartet, known as the Royal Dukes, in Chicago. It was in 1939, when, at their first night at the Swanee Inn, that the drummer failed to turn up. Nat decided they didn't need one. The Nat Cole Trio was born.

the Nat Cole Trio and It's Only a Paper Moon. Nat on piano, Oscar Moore on guitar, and Johnny Miller on double bass. It was while playing at the Swanee Inn that the manager made Nat wear a paper crown, and the nickname King first appeared on the programme. The Nat King Cole Trio began as purely an instrumental group, but when a patron insisted Nat sing Sweet Lorraine, the vocalist to be loved by millions began his career.

the voice and piano playing of Nat King Cole. After a few dates around Hollywood, the trio travelled to New York, but soon returned to California when work became difficult to find. In Hollywood, they found a manager, Carlos Gastel, who became a lifelong friend of Nat's. Carlos first got them a recording contract with Decca, but then transferred them to the newly formed Capitol Studios. The trio's first release on that label was written by Nat himself.

A buzzer took a monkey for a ride in the air. The monkey thought that everything was on the square. The buzzer tried to throw the monkey off his back, but the monkey grabbed his neck and said, "Now listen, Jack.

0: fly right. Straighten up and stay right. Straighten up and fly right. Cool down, Papa, don't you blow your top. Fly right.
1: Straighten Up and Fly Right was a sensational hit, reaching number 9 in the Billboard charts and earning Nat and the trio $4,500 for just 2 days' work on the movie Breakfast in Hollywood. 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
2: Say, Nat, I know that every chance you get, you give a break to a promising young vocalist. Of course, I'm not so young and not so promising, but couldn't I sing one with you, Nat? Please, hey?
3: Okay.
2: Folks, Nat is thinking it over. He's looking down at the keyboard. I'm in. I get to sing with the famous King Cole Trio.

0: with me for someone.
1: Who?
0: Exactly like you. Ah!
2: Frank Sinatra with the Nat King Cole Trio. During the late 1940s, Nat Cole could be heard more and more on the trio's recordings as a ballad singer. One of the trio's hits from those days, Portrait of Jenny.

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2: 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Nat married Maria Ellington, his second wife, in April 1948. And while honeymooning in Acapulco, Nature Boy went to number one.

0: the greatest thing you'll ever learn is just to love and be loved in return.
1: Daughter Natalie was born to Maria and Nat in February 1950. A year later, the Nat King Cole trio disbanded, and Nat became one of the USA's best-loved solo artists, recording 78 hit singles.

Mona Lisa. Nat's record successes in the UK began in 1952, and over the next 10 years, he had 30 chart successes. 12 reached the top 10. The first to make the charts was in November 1952.

you or someone you know has had a stroke, you'll understand the impact it can have on daily life. As well as giving you information and advice on stroke, our Gloucestershire Stroke Support Service can help you access your local stroke support group, where you'll meet those similarly affected, be able to share your experiences and tips for dealing with stroke, and enjoy a range of activities. There are new groups in Cinderford, Painswick, Stone-the-Wold and Cheltenham, as well as independent groups in Gloucester, Cirencester and Lydney. There is also a county-wide network for younger people that meet monthly, as well as having a dedicated Facebook page and virtual network. For further details, contact Louise Reed at the Stroke Association, 01452 520 723.

Mile, which gave Nat his highest position in the UK charts, reaching number two. Those years of the 1950s and early 60s saw Nat Cole go from success to success. Apart from his hit records that came one after the other, he made seven films, including the part of the legendary W.C. Handy in St. Louis Blues, and appearing in and singing the title song to Cat Ballou, which starred Lee Marvin as the drunken gunfighter. And then there were his coast-to-coast television shows, where he was often joined by other well-known artists, as on this recording, when George Shearing took over Nat's piano.

Let There Be Love, and that accompanied by the great George Shearing. One of the LPs Nat released in 1957 was entitled Love Is The Thing, and included Hoagy Carmichael's Stardust. Carmichael himself said it was his favourite recording of the many cover versions of the song.

Stardust. Nat King Cole was undoubtedly one of the most versatile entertainers. From jazz piano player, to a singer with big band backings, to performing with lush string orchestras, to, in 1962, one of his biggest hits, the country and western influenced Ramblin' Rose.

Sadly, after Rambling Rose, Nat King Cole was to have only one minor hit in the UK before his untimely death in 1965. But 22 years later, the British public remembered Nat when the reissued When I Fall in Love went to number 4.

When I Fall in Love. Before we close our tribute to Nat King Cole, I'd like to take you back to the late summer of 1943, when the Nat King Cole Trio was offered a seasonal Christmas song to record. Strings were added to the trio, and little were any of them to know that that song was to become one of the top money makers around the world for Nat and the song's composer, Mel Torme.

the Christmas song. Finally, let's remember a truly unforgettable star with a recording that tells us all we need to know, Nat King Cole.

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0: Evening, Your Grace. Evening, Michelangelo. I want to have a word with you about this last supper of yours.
1: Oh, yes?
0: I'm not happy with it.
1: Oh, dear. It took hours.
0: Not happy at all.
1: Do the jellies worry you? Oh, they add a bit of colour, don't they? Oh, I know, you don't like the kangaroo.
0: What kangaroo?
1: I'll alter it, no sweat.
0: I never saw a kangaroo.
1: Well, it's right at the back, but I'll paint it out, no problem. I'll make him into a disciple. Ah. All right now?
0: That's the problem.
1: What is?
0: The disciples.
1: Are they too Jewish? I made Judas the most Jewish.
0: No, it's just that there are 28 of them.
1: Another one would hardly notice me. So I'll make the kangaroo into a disciple.
0: All right.
1: We'll lose the kangaroo altogether. I don't mind. I was never completely happy with it.
0: That's not the point. There are 28 disciples.
1: Too many?
0: Well, of course it's too many.
1: Well, in a way, but I wanted to give the impression of a huge get-together, you know, a real last supper, not just any old supper, but a proper final treat. A real mother of a blowout.
0: There were only 12 disciples at the Last Supper.
1: Well, supposing some of the others happened to drop by.
0: There were only 12 disciples altogether.
1: Well, maybe they'd invited some friends.
0: There were the 12 disciples and our Lord at the Last Supper. The Bible clearly says so.
1: No friends?
0: No friends.
1: Waiters?
0: No. No!
1: Well, you see, I like them. They fill out the canvas. I mean, I suppose we could lose 3 or 4 of them. You know, make 1 or 2 of them.
0: There were only 12 disciples.
1: I've got it. We'll call it the penultimate supper.
0: What?
1: There must have been one. I mean, if there was a last one, there must have been one before that, right?
0: Yes.
1: Right, so this is the penultimate supper. The Bible doesn't say how many people were there, does it?
0: No.
1: No, but there you are.
0: Look, the Last Supper is a significant event in the life of our Lord. The penultimate supper was not, even if they had a conjurer and a steel band. Now, I commissioned a Last Supper from you, and a Last Supper I want.
1: Yeah, but look.
0: With 12 disciples and 1 Christ.
1: One?
0: One. Now, will you please tell me what in God's name possessed you to paint this with 3 Christs in it?
1: It works, mate!
0: It does not work!
1: It does! It looks great! The fat one balances the 2 skinny ones!
0: There was only 1 saviour!
1: Well, I know that. Everyone knows that. But what about a bit of artistic license?
0: 1 redeemer!
1: I'll tell you what you want, mate! You want a bloody photographer!
0: With 1 Christ, 12 disciples, no kangaroos by 30.

Now, many of you here tonight will know that Cain and Abel and Hampstead Heath are Cockney rhyming slang. Cain and Abel means table, and Hampstead Heath means teeth. We are glad to welcome tonight a large group of Cockney worshippers to Evensong, and it is to them that I wish to address my sermon. I want to tell you a story. A long time ago, in the days of the Israelites, there lived a poor man. He had no trouble and strife. She had run off with a tea leaf some years before, and he now lived with his eldest bricks and mortar, Mary. And being very short of bees and honey, unable to pay the burden on Trent, he was tempted to go forth into the Bristol city and see what he could half inch. He would say to Mary, his bricks and mortar, "I will take a ball of chalk into the town and buy some tobacco for my cherry ripe." And he would put on his almond rocks and his dicky dirt and his round the houses and set off down the Frog and Toad until he reached the outskirts of the Bristol. Then people would stare at him, for his dicky dirt was torn. His howdy-do's were full of holes. And his coat was very Westminster Abbey. He was also somewhat unclean, being too poor to purchase any Cape of Good Hope. His bushel and peck was extremely 230. And people passed by on the other side to avoid the pen and ink. He was truly an ugly man. His north and south drooped, his mince pies were watery, and he had a big red eye, I suppose. One day his bricks and mortar gave him some money, saying, "Here is a saucepan lid, go and buy food, a loaf of Uncle Fred and a pound of Standard Ease. But do not tarry in the town, and bring me back what is left of the money to buy myself some new underwear. I need a new pair of early doors. For my present ones are full of holes, and I am in a continual George Raft." But instead of returning with the bees and honey for his bricks and mortar's early doors, he made his way to the rubber dub for a tumble down the sink and indulged himself freely on the bottle. And he became very elephant's trunk and Mozart. And when the landlord of the rubber dub called Birdlime, the man set off back towards his cat and mouse, reeling about all over the Frog and Toad and drunkenly humming a stewed prune. And it came to Khyber Pass that as he staggered along, he saw on the pavement a small brown Richard III. And he stared at it, lying there at his plates of meat. And he said, "Oh, small brown Richard III, how lucky I did not step on you." And he picked it up, and he put it on top of a wall where no one could step on it. And a rich 4x2-ish merchant, who witnessed the deed, put his hand into his skyrocket and took out a Lady Godiva and handed it to the man, saying, "I saw you pick up that Richard III and remove it from the pavement, and that was a kindly act. Take this Lady Godiva for your froth and bubble." The man took it and went on his way, and the Richard III flew back to its nest. When the man arrived home, his daughter was sitting by the Jeremiah on her favorite Lionel Blair. And she arose angrily and said, "Once again you come home, elephant's trunk and Mozart. You have spent all the money I gave you. Now I cannot have my new pair of early doors. Neither can I have wine as you do." And the man said, "Fear not, here is a Lady Godiva which I earned by a kindly act." And the woman was overjoyed and said, "Thank you, father. Now I can have my pair of early doors. Verily, that kindly act has ensured that I have more than enough to cover my bottle and glass."

0: So I'm into ideas. This is my thing because you know, you've got to be if you're dealing with this. And people who philosophers, they write ideas down on how they think the world works, and you can pick and choose. That's quite good. Religions I have more of a problem with. I'm not a religious person because they all tend to be exclusionist in a way. I mean, there's about four or five big ones, and each one tends to say, we are the main religion, by the way, and all you guys know, I'm sorry, you got it wrong. And the next one along says, we got the thing upstairs, and no. So, you know, it doesn't tend to bring the whole world together. So I like world ideas. I also think if you institutionalize an idea, it can go wrong. Well, that's when it probably starts going wrong. Like Mr. Jesus of the Christ family. Oh, the Christ. Oh, they're great at carpentry, everything. And but he wasn't writing things down when he was preaching. He wasn't going, the meek shall inherit the earth. Oh, get that down. That's a cracker. That's a chapter heading, that one, yeah. He just spoke his stuff, and then he was killed by the Romans, and then 300 years later, the Gospels are written by Matthew, Mark, Luke, and John, who are friends of Mary, Mungo, and Midge. Well, no, I still have a problem with these names. Matthew, Mark, Luke, and John, they're English. These English people, I mean, you know, this is Galilee, Judea. You know, you've got names like Judas and Jesus and Elijah, something like that, but Matthew, Mark, Luke, and John. Yes, is our friend Jeremy, that's Sebastian, and Kenneth. We're all from Galilee. Yeah, so there was actually a disciple called Zebedee.
1: Yeah.
0: And all the disciples had people named after them in Christian countries, but not Zebedee. There was one Zebedee, and then about 2,000 years later, a thing on a spring with a big moustache. Because Zebedee was the disciple who had the really weird ideas. He went with the chocolate eggs idea, being given out by bunny rabbits at Easter, you know. Well, chocolate eggs are good, we could put things inside them, you know. This is Galilee, they're gonna melt. That's true, yeah. That's true. I never thought, I must have had lots of fridges. But in the medieval period, Christian religion moved into monks and monasteries, and everyone had to wear brown. Brown was the fashion. It was in for about 200 years of brown. That's why the monks mumbled. These are gonna go, oh, it's brown again, brown. Spring fashion still brown. Autumn brown. Because you had two looks, hood up or hood down. That was it. Hood up for mysterious. Hood down for surprise. It's me. Especially if you had a big afro underneath. And they would get out, they would dance to Gregorian chants. You know, ah.

Wicker basket, through a load of bulrushes. Most of Jesus' miracles point to the fact that he missed his vocation, should have been in catering, I think. Weddings, funerals, bar mitzvahs. The thing about religion, though, you have to believe, you have to have faith, you must accept. There's a very good example of faith is in the Old Testament, where all the sex is. There's a story in the Old Testament about faith, the story of Abraham and Isaac. Now, one day, Abraham is out there in the Middle East area, and God says to him, Abraham, do you love me? Well, I suppose I do, really, God, in a funny sort of a way, yes. Well, if you love me, prove it. What? You mean, no, I don't mean that, Abraham. All I mean is, if you love me, go kill your son. What's he done? Nothing. Questions, questions, questions, Abraham. I just asked you to kill him. It's a perfectly civil request. Oh, well, fine, God, so long as it makes you happy, I just hope he can see the funny side of it. So Abraham has to take his son Isaac up the mountain to sacrifice him as a sign of his faith in God. And he's just about to stab his son to death, and God says, Abraham, Abraham, what are you doing? I'm killing him, God, like you told me. Abraham, it was only a test. Must you take me so literally all the time? Would I seriously ask you to kill your son? Nah, you great bird, you big nana, give him with you. Yeah. You would have done that, wouldn't you? And imagine the strain that this now puts on the father-son relationship. Abraham had gotten used to the idea by the end of the day he'd have a dead son. He's now got a son who is completely alive and knows that dad is quite prepared to murder him in cold blood when asked to do so. And might be doubting that dad's going to put him through college. And they're going down a mountain together, these two now. Well, I'm not going first date. See what mum has to say about this. But God is very different in the Old Testament. He's got his technique's not refined. In the New Testament, it's much more subtle. In the Old Testament, God, I suppose he was younger, he was more militant, possibly. But he just swaggered around doing justice and stuff. He was like, oh, he was RoboCop in the Old Testament, God. It was plagues of frogs and flooding and locusts and the rivers running blood. In the New Testament, it's repent or the kid gets it. Poor old Jesus came a bit of a cropper, really. But when Jesus was being interrogated by the centurions prior to his crucifixion, they said to him, Jesus, do a miracle and we'll believe you and let you go. Now, he doesn't. Why not? Probably because it's quite hard to just do miracles at the drop of a hat. You've probably got to be relaxed. It's a lot to do with breathing, I'm sure. He's all right with his friends at a party or a wedding, you know, he's okay. But also, it's probably quite a pain if you could. Imagine if you could do miracles. People would be bothering you day and night about it. I expect when he was a little boy, it was like being young Superman living with the Kent family. Mary and Joseph would be at family parties. Mary would have said, come along, Jesus, do one of your miracles for the guests. Oh, Mum, I don't want to. Come along. Auntie Ruth hasn't seen you water into wine. Oh, Mum, can I do my Jimmy Cagney impression? No, you can't do your Jimmy Cagney impression. And tidy your room. It's full of lepers. Jesus, as we know, is beaten up, spat upon, forced to wear a crown of thorns and carry a huge crucifix up to Golgotha, where he is nailed to it. Now, for a while, Jesus tries to be a bit chipper about the whole thing. And take it all in good part, because after all, he's British. The novelty begins to wear off, and Jesus has what is known as his moment of doubt, which I think is fair enough, really. I think by this stage he's got grounds for wondering if possibly the whole plan isn't going hideously wrong. He's thinking, I'm the Messiah, I'm the Prince of Peace, I'm the King of the Jews, I'm the Son of God, I'm nailed to a piece of wood. Why am I being persecuted? I don't even look Jewish. So Jesus cries in anger and in pain, my God, why hast thou forsaken me? But only according to Matthew and Mark. According to Luke, he shouts, Father, unto thy hands I commend my spirit, which is a totally different version of events, but that's journalism for you. According to the police, he beat himself up and made a full confession. Fell on the nails when they were putting him in the van. Anyway, there's a discrepancy about vinegar, which I'm not going into, but Jesus shouts something and promptly dies. And God goes, oh, sorry, Jesus, I was miles away. And God rends the veil of the temple in twain, which is a bit futile at this stage. It would be more to the point if it swung down on a rope with stun grenades and aim.

angels with balaclavas and Uzis and things, do a bit of a rescue number end of the movie, you know. But, or come up on a horse and shoot through the bottom of the cross or something. But, you know, he just rends the veil of the temple in twain. And the Romans feel so guilty that they have killed our Lord Jesus Christ that they invent Catholicism and try and blame it on the Jews.

Bob Lyon was only about 8 or 9, and the school had given up with him. The teachers just said he was loop-de-loop, and that was that. I agreed with them. But the headmaster was fascinated by O'Brien. He, like studied him. He said to me, the headmaster, there's no malice in Brian. No malice whatsoever, but it would appear that Brian has no concept of consequences. And I think that what we have to do with Brian is to try and give him more responsibility. And so I've decided to give him the star part in the nativity play this year. Well, when Brian learned he got the part of Joseph, he was made up for himself. Oh, God love him. He thought he'd been picked because he was great at acting. And I couldn't say anything because it was working, you see, this psychology. All the time he's rehearsing this nativity play, his behaviour is fantastic. The headmaster's made up with him. I'm made up with him. The teachers are made up with him. And he's made up with himself. He's practising every night in his room. We are weary travellers on our way to Bethlehem, and my wife is having a baby, and we need to rest at the inn for the night. Well, the day of the show, I got down to the school. The play started, and it was lovely, you know. All the little angels come on, and they all have a sly little wave to the mams. And then it was O'Brien's entrance. He comes on, and he's pulling this donkey behind him. It's like this hobby horse on wheels. And perched on top of it is this little girl taking the part of the Virgin Mary, and she's dressed beautiful, you know. Her mother's really dolled her up for the part. And she's given a little wave to her mam, so O'Brien gives the donkey a bit of a tug because he's taking it dead serious and he doesn't believe they should be waving to the mams. He's up there. He's acting like he might win the Oscar, you know. He's miming giving hay to the donkey and he's patting it on the head and all sorts. Well, the headmaster turned round and smiled at me. I think he was as proud of O'Brien as I was. Well, Brian gets to the door of the inn and he goes, knock, knock, knock. And the little innkeeper appears, and O'Brien starts. We are weary travellers on our way to Bethlehem, and my wife is having a baby, and we need to rest for the night at the inn. So the little fella playing the innkeeper pipes up. You cannot stay at the inn because the inn is full up and there is no room in the inn. And then O'Brien is supposed to say something like, well, we must go and find a lowly cattle shed and stay in there. And then he's supposed to go off pulling the donkey and the Virgin Mary behind him. But he didn't. Well, I don't know if it's the Virgin Mary getting up O'Brien's nose because she spent the entire scene waving to her mother, or whether it was just that O'Brien suddenly realised that the part of Joseph was not as big as it had been cracked up to be. But whatever it was, instead of going off pulling the donkey, he suddenly turned to the little innkeeper and he yelled, full up! Full up! But we booked! Well, the poor little innkeeper didn't know what day of the week it was. He's looking all round the hall for someone to rescue him. His bottom lip's beginning to tremble, and O'Brien's going, full up, I've got the wife outside waiting with the donkey. She's expecting a baby any minute now. There's snow everywhere in 6 foot sifts, and you're trying to tell me that you're full up. Well, the top brass on the front row are beginning to look a bit uncomfortable. They're starting to turn and look at the headmaster, and O'Brien's given a perfect imitation of his father on a bad day. He's berating anything that dares move. The little innkeeper's lips going 10 to the dozen. The Virgin Mary's in floods of tears on the donkey, and one of the three wise men has started to wet himself. Well, the innkeeper finally grasps that the script is well out of the window and that he's got to do something about O'Brien. So he steps forward and he says, listen, mate, listen, I was only joking, we have got room, really. You can all come in if you want. And with that, the three of them disappeared into the inn. End of nativity play. And the end of O'Brien's acting career. Me and O'Brien, we sometimes have a laugh about it now, but at the time I could have died of shame. It made the headlines in the free paper. Mary and Joseph in hotel booking dispute.

0: Ladies and gentlemen, welcome to our church. Would it were a happier occasion? For we are gathered here today to pay our last respects to Thomas Fairclough, Richard Mason, and Harold Walker. Tom, Dick, and Harry, as they were known to all of us, three stout fellows of our village who will be sorely missed. Tom, sadly, was blind, an affliction he bore with great fortitude, especially considering he was also deaf. His only power was that of speech and song, and we all recall his enormous voice joining lustily in our hymn singing. Of course, being blind and deaf, Tom never actually knew what hymn we were singing, which seemed appropriate, because we never knew what hymn he was singing either. In fact, if we had to be frank with each other, Tom didn't actually know any hymns. Thus, it is with deep gratitude we recall the day when Colonel Grant, using only a sense of touch, through the medium of a clenched fist, actually broke through to Tom and got him to shut up. Needing guidance through the darkness of life, Tom was lucky to have a friend like Dick. Dick had perfect eyesight and would gladly lead Tom wherever he wanted to go. Unfortunately, since Dick was deaf, he couldn't actually hear where Tom wanted to go. Yet, like Tom, Dick never complained about his afflictions, could he? Did he? Well, he couldn't. He was dumb. But blessed with a gift of vision, though stone deaf, he was a tremendous fan of Bananarama. Being such an idiosyncratic pair, deaf to the world about them, Tom and Dick were to have the permanent companionship of Harry. Harry could literally hear a pin drop. Although, being blind and dumb, he could not see to pick it up or ask anyone else not to stand on it. And so, as individuals, they were sadly afflicted. But together, they were in possession of all of God's senses, weren't they? And it is together that we remember them. Together at their job, checking eggs at the battery farm. Dick would look for the cracks, Tom would complain to the foreman, and Harry would do the listening to Radio One. Likewise, in the evening, when they had returned from work, they would all sit on the big couch in front of the television. Dick watching it, Harry listening to it, and Tom remarking that rubbish like this just wasn't worth the license fee. Sadly, as we all know, 3 days ago, their peaceful lives were ended. Dick saw the combine harvester. Harry heard the combine harvester, but neither could cry out. Tom, who could have cried out, never had the faintest idea what hit him. And so they were all harvested together, blended into oneness at last, and now we trust are in heaven, as happy as any in that immortal host. For Dick will see the angels' choir, Harry will hear the angels' choir, and no doubt Tom will ruin it for everybody.
1: And that's it for this edition of The Comedy Hour. The laughter makers today were Harry Enfield, John Cleese and Jonathan Lynn, Ronnie Barker, Eddie Izzard, Jeremy Hardy, Willie Russell and Rowan Atkinson. Musically, we've heard from Alan Parsons, Genesis, Queen, Enigma, Phil Collins, Van Morrison, and we go out with Glenn Frey. It's been great having your company today. Take care of yourselves till we again. Bye-bye.

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gentlemen. 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It's a nice song, it's a lovely song.

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So that you stole my full second. Very good. Here's another one. Here's another excitement.

Davis. Attacchi. Oppa! Chuck Donald on the guitar once again there. Don Chris on the violin. And the very, very wonderful, spectacularly dressed Chuck Kendis on the keyboards. Very nice all round. Thank you, my darling. Thank you very much. Let's move the tempo up now, pay one more tribute to fellows who have gone by. This one's a tribute to Otis Redding, Wilson Pickett, Sam and Dave, and Ozzy Osbourne.

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1: Hello and welcome to the Golden Years. 60 minutes of pure nostalgia as we take you back to 1975.
2: The oil crisis had left America with 2 million unsold cars. Launching Britain's sporty TR7 there was perhaps a touch optimistic. Nevertheless, British Leyland hoped to sell 12,000.
3: 25 years after the British opened up a brand new export market in the United States with an MG sports car, they're trying again. This time with the Triumph TR7. In those days, when British Leyland wasn't even a twinkle in Lord Stokes' eye, the American market was wide open and the British exploited it to the full. Today, it's perhaps the toughest market in the world, and the British have been beaten hands down. So the TR7 means more than an addition to the range. British Leyland hope it's the start of a new era.
2: Another casualty of the crisis was the supertanker. At Piraeus in Greece alone, 50 were laid up. Britain's second biggest oil company, Burma Oil, collapsed, plunging the stock market into gloom.
4: The tanker business is in trouble. Since the oil price rises 15 months ago, owners who could earn several hundred thousand pounds from a single voyage are now operating at a loss, or even worse, laying their ships up.
5: Many of the more grave predictions may well turn out to be just pessimism brought on by a temporary downturn of the market. But what has alarmed people in this business is the fact that the supertanker, that a few short months ago was the ship of the future, now appears to be almost the ship of the past.
2: The band may have played about Britannia ruling the waves, but it was more like struggling to stay afloat. Arriving in Washington for his first meeting with President Ford was Britain's Prime Minister, Harold Wilson. Their speeches reflected the stranglehold which the oil sheikhs had at that time.
6: Problems of recession, inflation, and of assuring equitable access to fairly priced resources threaten the stability of every economy and the welfare of people in developed as well as developing nations alike.
7: It is vital for the economic security, the jobs and the living standards of the millions of families whose interests we are here to protect and to serve.
8: There's been a good deal of talk in Washington in recent months that Britain's economy is in such a mess and her international influence is at such a low level that the country hardly rates as a major ally of the United States any longer. Mr. Wilson now has a couple of days in Washington to persuade President Ford that it would be a mistake to relegate Britain to a relatively minor league.

0: Britain got itself into another hole too by dropping plans for a Channel Tunnel.
1: Here at the British end of the Channel Tunnel, there's deep disappointment about the news that the government plans to scrap the idea of a Channel Tunnel. But all along, this government seemed lukewarm to the idea. A few months ago, it cancelled the idea of building a special rail link from London to the mouth of the tunnel. But here, the £30 million worth of work on this phase of the project is still going on, round the clock, 7 days a week.
0: In Northern Ireland, more than 150 prisoners were released during a ceasefire in the campaign of bombing and violence. There were hopes the truce would help bring a lasting solution. For the IRA, though, that meant Britain saying it intended to withdraw the troops. The ceasefire ended after 25 days. There was a belated knighthood for P.G. Wodehouse, the comic genius who created Bertie Wooster and Jeeves. Then, 93, he was still writing every day.
2: What do you think Jeeves would have to say to somebody who'd just been awarded a knighthood?
3: I think he'd be very pleased, don't you think so? I don't think Bertie's ever liked it to get one.
0: Sadly, he died just 6 weeks later. Tragedy on the tube at Moorgate, 35 people dead, 70 injured. A crowded commuter train failed to brake at the platform and crashed into a dead-end tunnel. It was the worst disaster in the London Underground's history. The first three coaches telescoped, and the rescue operation was long and difficult.
4: Special equipment had to be found to try and keep a supply of air reaching the front of the train, where rescuers and trapped were suffering a shortage of oxygen, rising temperatures, and from thick dust that choked what little air there was. Supplies of blood were also desperately needed. Throughout the day, hundreds of city workers queued to offer plasma. The police officer in charge at the scene said tonight, everyone, injured, rescuers and the public, have behaved quite magnificently.
0: The former Prime Minister, Edward Heath, stood down as Conservative Party leader. He'd lost the first round of a leadership challenge and withdrew before the second, paving the way for Margaret Thatcher, his former Education Minister, to take over. She was 49 and married to a wealthy businessman, Dennis. Sharp suits soon replaced the more casual clothes. Mrs. Thatcher was the first woman to lead a major British political party. Mr. Heath never got over his bitterness.

0: in Bridgetown, a British woman who already had considerable influence, knighted the West Indies cricketing hero Gary Sobers. Sir Garfield, an all-rounder, was the greatest player of his day and captained the greatest team. For 10,000 cheering Barbadians, it was a great occasion. A great occasion, too, in South Korea. The world's biggest mass wedding saw 1,800 couples joined in Seoul's municipal gymnasium. Then they went on separate honeymoons. Well, after all, they'd only known each other for 2 weeks. For Cambodia, the nightmare of war was entering a more terrible phase. The communist Khmer Rouge were now besieging the starving capital, Phnom Penh.
1: A steep dive is the safest and fastest way into Phnom Penh. The quicker the descent, the less of a target for the Khmer Rouge, the Red Cambodians. The American airlift is gaining momentum as the capital's food and ammunition stocks dwindle. The C-130 transports bring supplies from an American base in neighboring Thailand.
2: Of course, this sort of airlift can only be a stopgap affair. At the most, it can only supply the capital with one-third of its daily requirements. And if the real United States Air Force came charging to the rescue like the US cavalry, then it's doubtful that this airport could handle the huge volume of supplies.
1: Such is the urgency that jet cargo planes are ferrying in ammunition. Americans here say that unless Congress agrees to another $200 million worth of aid for Cambodia, the army will run out of bullets and shells within 3 months. The Cambodian army is totally dependent on the Pentagon. Today, the fate of Phnom Penh's 2 million people hangs in the balance because of a series of military blunders. This grain ship is being unloaded 2 weeks after limping into Phnom Penh on the Mekong River, the last ship in the last convoy to break the Red Cambodians' blockade. It brought 3,000 tons of Californian rice. Men and women alike earn the equivalent of 5 pence daily, enough money to buy a pound of rice on the black market. There's no other source. The food shortage is so desperate that the labourers try to smuggle small amounts of rice out for their hungry families. But there are stringent security checks at the dock entrance. The other cargo ships are empty. They're trapped here. The capital's main lifeline remains cut by the Red Cambodians, who've sunk over 20 supply ships.
0: In Britain, the army moved in to clear 70,000 tons of rubbish from the streets of Glasgow. A 10-week pay strike by dust cart drivers meant there was a serious fire and health hazard.
3: After the first day of the operation, the army says it's cleared 600 tons of rubbish from the streets of Glasgow. A good start, they say, but still less than the amount of new rubbish that's been dumped today. The soldiers concentrated on the older tenement areas of the city. They were helped by some of Glasgow's dustmen, who haven't been involved in the strike. The dustmen will be getting nearly £90 a week for the job. The soldiers, their normal weekly wage of around £27.

0: Viet Cong were closing in on the capital, Saigon. Fear of the communist Viet Cong gripped many people, especially the well-off and those linked with the Americans and the old regime. The South President Thieu resigned. It was said the nation wept tears of relief. He attacked the Americans for pulling out rather than repulsing the Viet Cong assault. The suspicion was that his frail successor was a puppet and that Thieu still held the real power and the loyalty of the military. He stayed in the presidential palace. With their enemy on the outskirts of the city, many prayed for peace. In a way, these prayers were answered. The city finally surrendered with hardly a struggle. The last Americans had left their embassy. Tens of thousands of Vietnamese fled too. On the day the South surrendered, the North Vietnamese embassy in London raised the red flag for the first time. The century's longest war was over. Vietnam's neighbor Cambodia also fell. The capital, Phnom Penh, had suffered a 3.5-month siege. Trouble had spread to peaceful Cambodia when Vietnamese communists used it as a base. The Americans were invited to invade and remove them by Cambodia's leader, Lon Nol, but replaced the former ruler, Prince Sihanouk. But when they failed, it was Lon Nol who left as the country fell to the Khmer Rouge. They cut communications and a bloodbath was feared. Sihanouk would return as titular head of state, but the real power was exercised by men like Pol Pot, who controlled the fighters. Later, the world heard of the killing fields of Pol Pot. 1 million died before he too was driven out. As well as political opponents, these included the urban middle classes and the intelligentsia. In recession-hit Britain, unemployment topped the million mark. It seemed such a lot in those days. The latest figures had risen nearly 40,000 at a time of the year when they were expected to fall. Inflation was over 20%. The Chancellor, Dennis Healey, imposed a tough budget. Road tax up from £25 to 40, cigarettes up 10p and 2p on a pint of beer. From May, VAT on luxury goods would treble to 25%.
1: The stampede to buy televisions, radios, hi-fi and electrical equipment before the VAT increases take effect started in earnest today. One chain of electrical stores are hiring extra transport to get goods from warehouses into the shops to meet the rush. And they say there may be a shortage of washing machines, televisions and refrigerators, the biggest sellers, before the next 2 weeks are up. Queues of up to 200 people have been reported at some branches. Another chain, specialising in hi-fi equipment, are planning to allow people to order in advance at the old rates to beat possible shortages of popular lines.
2: Tobias Wilcock, welcoming you aboard Coconut Airways Flight 3722 to Bridgetown, Barbados. We will be flying at an height of 32,000 feet and at an airspeed of approximately 600 miles per hour. Refreshments will be served after takeoff. Kindly fasten your safety belts and refrain from smoking until

0: sure.
1: Mary Cloud. May God bless her and all who sail in her.
2: For Mr. Heath, there was a new yacht, his fourth, and called Morning Cloud, like its predecessors. His summer breaks would be spent preparing for the Admiral's Cup. He'd led Britain's winning team in 71, and meanwhile, others headed further afield. The Queen and Prince Philip were messing about in boats in an even more exotic location, Hong Kong.
3: Under a wet and cloudy sky, the Queen reviewed a water pageant at Aberdeen, the centre of the colony's fishing industry. Her white motor launch was escorted by two dragon boats, traditional pageant craft, each with a 36-man crew.
2: Prince Charles had a hairy experience too, his regalia as Great Master of the Order of the Bath being set off with a more fashionable, although short-lived, facial adornment.
4: The tanker docked during the night with its cargo of 14,000 tons of North Sea oil, a trickle compared with what is to come, and 18 months later than had originally been scheduled, but nonetheless something to celebrate. There to help with the celebrations was the new Energy Secretary, Mr. Tony Benn, who boarded the tanker from a Russian-built hydrofoil. He and the chairman of the American company which produced the oil opened a valve connecting the tanker to shore installations.
5: We will be, in time, one of the 10 largest oil-producing countries in the world. We're infinitely the strongest in terms of energy resources among the common market countries. It's a day, of course, of national celebration and congratulation.
6: Well, this is it, the first few drops of our North Sea oil. So far, this jugful has cost £3,000,000,000 and taken nearly a decade to get. Even now, it'll be 15 days before this oil is processed and makes its first anonymous appearance in the petrol pumps of our garages.
4: By the end of 1980, though, today's trickle will have grown to the point where we're self-sufficient in oil.
2: Some was needed for pouring on the troubled waters of Britain's common market membership. A national referendum was held. People held strong views. And in those days, they could get close enough to their leader for a meaningful discussion.
7: It was called a buffet luncheon for the campaign workers, but it rapidly turned into a victory party, with most of the prominent personalities in the campaign joining in the celebration. Sir Christopher Soames, one of Britain's commissioners in Brussels. Geoffrey Rippon, one of the Tory ministers who originally took us into Europe. And of course, Mr. Heath, beaming broadly as the results came in, signifying a massive yes right across the country.
8: Well, I'm delighted with the result. I've worked for this for 25 years. I was the Prime Minister who led Britain into the community, and I'm naturally delighted that the referendum is working out as it is.
7: When the result was clear beyond doubt, the campaign leaders emerged from their private party to acknowledge the cheers of the campaign workers. It was left to the Home Secretary to deliver the final words for the pro-marketeers.
9: It is D-Day in the battle for a British resurgence, based not on sulky isolation, but on enthusiastic cooperation.
2: Order! Order! And so began radio broadcast from Parliament. Now the nation could hear the Prime Minister being heckled by professionals.
10: If the radio experiment passes off well, the MPs then decide, I hope fairly soon, to make it a permanent experiment. Then it might well lead to bringing in the television cameras later.
2: It did, but it took 14 years.

0: The Apollo spacecraft carries on its nose a special docking module instead of the usual moon landing craft. The docking module will enable Apollo to join on to Soyuz while both are in orbit. And through the hatches of the module, the Russian and American spacemen will be able to meet and to wriggle into each other's spacecraft. The Russian and American astronauts and cosmonauts have been practicing together in both Russia and the USA for more than a year now, and they've learnt each other's language. The docking module has been built in the USA, but only after many meetings between engineers of both sides. It has to reconcile all the differences between Russian and American engineering practices. And in Russia, too, they've been testing the mechanism that will actually grip the two craft together when they meet. The Americans, of course, have had to be shown Soyuz at close quarters. Basically, this is a political spaceflight, a demonstration that the two superpowers can work together, a symbol of détente. So the Russians have had to show things that we in the West have never seen before, and details of how the Russian astronauts can get a drink in the weightless conditions of space. American astronauts will eat a space meal with the Russians. But whether they'll need to use the Russian space toilet, we don't know yet.
1: Uganda's dictator, Idi Amin, fell out with Britain after a British lecturer was sentenced to death. International pressure made Amin relent.
2: Do you feel the relations between our two countries can now improve?
3: Even now it is excellent, I want to tell you. even some of my children, I would not tell you, are being looked after by the British missionaries. I wanted just to, for your information, we are very happy, we enjoy. It is the only government who are misinforming the public and you, the BBC and the news media. It is true, but it is not actually me. I enjoy excellent relationship with the Great Britain.
1: John Stonehouse, the Labour MP and former minister, returned to Britain from Australia to face the music. 8 months before, he'd staged a sensational disappearance and ran off with his secretary, Sheila Buckley. Now they were accompanied by Scotland Yard detectives. In Britain, charges of forgery, theft and fraud awaited them. 50,000 people at the Durham Miners Gala heard the Prime Minister, Harold Wilson, call for wage restraint. Inflation was now 25%. Unemployment, still rising, was at its highest level since 1940. But the unions resented new laws limiting increases to £6 a week.
4: The battle against inflation is a battle for employment. Win that battle, and the full employment to which we are pledged becomes a reality. I've never been allowed to forget a phrase of mine of some years ago. One man's wage increase is another man's price increase. In these grim days, it's more than that. One man's wage increase could mean another man's ticket to the dole queue.

0: One economic casualty was Bieber and Kensington High Street. In swinging 60s London, the original trendy boutique was the in place and a smash hit. 1972 saw it graduate into a department store. You could buy a lifestyle or hang out in hip places like the Roof Garden and Disco. Unfortunately for its creators, more people were hanging out than were buying.
1: I think the only thing that was wrong was the sort of economical situation that hit us, you know, that sort of happened practically 2 weeks after we moved into the store, which, I mean, nobody foresaw.
0: Harrods was facing different pressures. The model Twiggy and comedian Spike Milligan handed in a petition at the start of the summer sale. It was against the selling of animal skins, from fur coats to crocodile handbags. Harrods' argument that most were from farmed animals cut little ice.
2: So why kill a poor animal for, you know, just to wear a blooming coat? I mean, you a full-length leopard coat for one woman, you need about three leopards. You know, and, you know, we ain't going to have any leopards left if they keep killing them, are we?
0: In Helsinki, an international security pact was signed.
3: But much more remains to be done before we prematurely congratulate ourselves. Military competition must be controlled. Political competition must be restrained.
0: The leaders of 37 countries took part. It was the result of 2 years' work. The pact recognized Europe's borders and effectively the Eastern Bloc. The Soviets promised to uphold human rights and allow free movement of ideas and people across borders. It was a fine pact, but all too often it was honored in the breach. The 6 so-called Birmingham pub bombers were convicted in what became one of the most notorious cases in British legal history. 2 IRA bombs had killed 21 people and injured 166 others. The police presented confessions and scientific tests showing the men had handled explosives. But 16 years later, all this evidence was discredited and the men were freed. Attention turned to the policemen involved and to the scientists. It also raised serious questions about the legal system which had presided over such a miscarriage of justice. In October 1975, 4 other people were jailed for IRA explosions at Guildford. 14 years later, that conviction was overturned too.

0: On England's cricket pitches that summer, a few people just weren't playing the game. The third test against Australia was abandoned after the Headingley pitch was vandalised. That followed an incident at Lord's when a male streaker had enlivened the proceedings. But this was all about George Davis, a taxi driver jailed for armed robbery. A group protesting his innocence and campaigning for his release wrecked the pitch to get publicity.
1: Well, I feel very sad, really. Obviously, the game was very evenly poised and it was a great day in the making, but it's not to be, and that's the way it is.
0: The Ladies European Open saw Bob Hope and Bing Crosby on the road to Sunningdale.
2: He's coming out here today, isn't he?
3: Yep.
2: They can pump him up. He'll be out here any minute.
4: You going to beat him?
2: I'd hope to.
4: Bing Crosby says he's going to beat you today.
2: Well, he's been saying that for years. He's been trying, you know.
4: You don't think...
2: And the way I'm putting these, he may.
4: Isn't this rather an unusual place to find you, playing golf in a women's open championship?
2: No, I've been working at this for years, trying to get in. And I finally made it. I think with my swing, I belong here.
5: One more dying Dutch elm disappears from the skyline. The deadly fungus which attacked the tree came to Britain from Canada 7 years ago and kills 20,000 elms on average every day in southern England alone. The Forestry Commission hoped they could contain it by felling infected trees, but failed. The virulent fungus, which is carried by a beetle the size of a housefly, is spreading rapidly in weather similar to the hot, dry summers of its native habitat, North America. The recent heatwave has provided perfect flying conditions for the beetle, encouraging the insect to forage faster and further. Instead of breeding once a year, the heat has trebled the insect's numbers. Altogether, the confirmation that the disease has broken out in new areas is a bitter blow to local authorities and private landowners. And to the Forestry Commission, who say that the elm is a vital provider of shade and shelter in both the town and the country. This year, nearly 2 million elms are expected to die, dramatically changing the landscape where the beetles make their devastating attacks.
0: London had its hottest day for 35 years. Ice cream sales hit 100 million a week. These Birmingham forge workers were sent home early as temperatures there soared well over 100 degrees. That's about 40 Celsius. They might have preferred a job in this beer bottling plant, though even that seemed to be thirsty work. Mind you, I doubt if he was as dry as the nation's reservoirs were.

0: London suffered a series of explosions. An IRA bomb at the Park Lane Hilton killed two people and injured 63.
1: The bomb exploded on the ground floor in the entrance hall crowded with about 100 people. One man who was in the hall said he thought it was under a big armchair in the middle of the lobby. The blast shook the 28th-floor building, blowing windows into the street.
0: The Spaghetti House siege in Knightsbridge saw armed raiders holding several Italians hostage. The robbers had panicked when the takings were kicked under a counter.
2: A Spaghetti House manager had raised the alarm after dodging the three gunmen staging a hold-up. Dogs were brought in and a stretch of Knightsbridge was sealed off. Meanwhile, the gunmen, faced with a robbery gone wrong, sat tight with their eight hostages. Lord Pitt, a West Indian who was last year's chairman of the GLC, arrived to talk to the coloured gunmen. Suddenly, one hostage was released as a goodwill gesture. Alfredo Olivelli, one of the restaurant group's managers, walked out unharmed.
0: The siege ended peacefully 5 days later. The beauty of Mount Everest was captured as Dougal Haston and Doug Scott became the first Britons to reach the 29,000-foot summit. Led by Chris Bonington, they were also the first team to succeed on the southwest route. They used some of the biggest ladder bridges ever built on Everest to cross the deep crevasses, but one route they wished to take proved to be too dangerous. In the Irish Republic, a Dutch businessman, T. de Herrimer, was kidnapped. His captors wanted three IRA prisoners freed. Over 2 weeks later, the kidnapper's hiding place was found in County Kildare.
3: Inside the end of Terry's house, where Eddie Gallagher and his woman accomplice hold Dr. Herrimer in an upstairs bedroom, there's little evidence of any substantial development. Gallagher remains defiant and abusive in his frequent verbal exchanges with the police who occupy the ground floor. Dr. Herrimer himself sounds reasonably well, say the police. They won't disclose what he and Gallagher are saying to them, though. The kidnappers have a transistor radio, electricity, water, and toilet facilities.
0: Dr. Herrimer was released after 36 days. At Rotterdam Airport, three of his four sons and hundreds of well-wishers greeted him. He hadn't been harmed, but during the siege, a gun was held to his head as he begged the police not to storm the house. Holland's relief at his freedom was reflected by the flowers Queen Juliana sent his wife. The Soviet dissident, Andrei Sakharov, won the Nobel Peace Prize. Dr. Sakharov was called the father of the Soviet H-bomb, but it was his work for disarmament that gained him the award. He was a leading human rights campaigner and pledged the money to helping political prisoners.

0: Hollywood's most glamorous couple got married for the second time, but it was no big showbiz event. It happened in a remote village in northern Botswana. Richard Burton and Elizabeth Taylor had divorced just 16 months earlier, citing irreconcilable differences. They had been back together since August. Their marriage was conducted by a district commissioner. The witnesses came from a nearby game lodge. This marriage wasn't the last either. Near London, Graham Hill, the British racing driver, died when his Piper Aztec plane crashed while returning from France. Twice world champion, Hill had recently announced his retirement. Five members of the Lotus team died too.
1: At daylight, with fog persisting, the detailed investigation got underway. Two air crash inspectors sifted through the rubble, but the fire had left precious little in the way of evidence. What is known is that as the plane came in over the golf course toward Elstree Airfield, it was already too low. In dense fog, it clipped a group of trees, hit the ground, and careered along the fairway to the fourth green, colliding finally with a line of trees. It was just 3 miles from the airfield.
2: If anything, these 10 women looked more attractive than when they actually won the competition. Among them, Rosemary Franklin, first UK winner in 1961. Miss Sweden was the first Miss World 25 years ago.
3: I'm sorry, it's 24 and a half.
4: Oh, I do
3: and
4: apologize.
3: It looks like yesterday.
2: The organizers, Mecca Limited, are hoping that this year there'll be no major problem. Last year's winner resigned after only 4 days, and 73's winner was dethroned by Mecca themselves.
0: The 18-year-old winner from Puerto Rico posed for the traditional breakfast photo call. But at 25, the contest itself, abhorred by feminists, was beginning to show its age. As winter set in, industrial action hit the hospitals. A junior doctor's dispute about overtime pay fell foul of the government's pay code. The result was many closed casualty departments.
5: Ambulance crews are facing the growing problem of just where to take casualties. Only a third of London's 90 casualty hospitals are still open. Less seriously injured people are being asked to consult their own family doctors. A woman of 83 who lives next door to a closed hospital had a 10-minute drive to get her to St. Stephen's in Chelsea, where the doctors aren't banning overtime and the emergency department is managing to cope.
6: Ambulance control had 175 emergencies in the first hour of Christmas Day. And with half of London's hospitals partly or completely closed to casualties because of the doctor's dispute, extra pressure was put on the service.
7: And that's how it was in 1975. The news clips today were courtesy of the BBC and Telstar, and it's been great having your company. Take care of yourselves till we meet again. Bye-bye.

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1: Hello, I'm Mick Brunt. Just over a year ago, my normal day was interrupted when I had a cardiac arrest. My heart stopped beating. If it wasn't for the quick work of a member of the public and the rapid response team, I would not be here today to tell you my story. I was rushed to hospital, had a stent put in that day, and open heart surgery 2 weeks later.
2: Cheltenham Heart to Heart is an organisation linked with the British Heart Foundation that runs groups to help people with heart conditions rebuild a healthy lifestyle. 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
1: Since joining Cheltenham Heart to Heart, I have been exercising at my own pace twice a week with fellow members who have been in a similar situation to me. 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
2: If you think that Cheltenham Heart to Heart might be something of interest to you, just speak to your cardiac rehab nurse or call Trish on 079 56 46 6617. That number again, 079 56 46 6617.
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2: 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To find out all about us, visit our website or visit our Facebook page. 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Remember, you are not alone. 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

0: Well, isn't it nice to hear that tune again?
1: I've heard that somewhere before, haven't I?
0: Well, a very good morning to you, all depending on what time zone you're in, of course.
1: Yes, yeah. If you're Graham. So if it's Graham, it's Mayong Hapon. I hope I've said that correctly.
0: I think you have.
1: Yeah,
0: that's
1: good. Yeah. But yes, it's good to be here, Adrian, in downtown Cheltenham.
0: At the Parkside Studio.
1: By the hospital.
0: What a civilised time, 8:30. Oh, and a gentle drive in. Albert was a lot happier.
1: He was happier doing that.
0: Much, much happier,
1: and,
0: yeah.
1: We can't see him from here, of course.
0: Which is another bonus, of course.
1: Yes, that's right. But he'll be out there in the car park cleaning the car, so that'll be good news.
0: He's going to be surrounded by fans again, isn't he?
1: Well, I don't know. He's a little bit cut off behind the Lido, so... Maybe not.
0: But isn't that where he goes wild swimming?
1: He does go, but he does the old skinny dipping late at night.
0: Oh.
1: Yeah, I know.
0: I think the less we say about that, the better.
1: I think so, yeah, that's right.
0: But yeah, we're back. Brand new Saturday morning show on Cotswold Hospital Radio. It's one of two massive events today. We've got the cup final between Chelsea and Man City.
1: Yeah.
0: And we're back.
1: Yes, that's right. That's it. That's
0: I don't think anything else is happening, is it?
1: I don't think so.
0: But we've already had one request already.
1: Yes.
0: It's from Graham.
1: We've had Graham, and he said he's just finishing jackhammering.
0: Really?
1: I hope that's not a euphemism, but
0: I think so too.
1: I hope he's been doing some work on the house. But yes, this is for Graham. What have we got?
0: We've got Steve Harley and Cockney Rebel. Make me smile.

0: Yeah, if you you are round and about in Cheltenham this morning, do come up and see us and make us smile. Can you see what I did then?
1: I can see there was a bit of a link there.
0: It's almost as if I put some thought into that. I do apologise.
1: Thought. Okay,
0: yeah.
1: Okay.
0: Yeah, so FA Cup final.
1: Yes.
0: Today.
1: All happening.
0: What do you think?
1: Well, I think Chelsea could do this, you know.
0: Well, I tend to agree with you. I mean, I know I'm biased, yeah, obviously, but I think it's one of those things where, on paper,
1: yes,
0: it's Man City all the way.
1: Oh, definitely.
0: But this is Chelsea's biggest game of the season, without question.
1: Yeah.
0: They've got Levi Colwill back and Reece James back.
1: There you go.
0: They seem to have ratted a little bit under Callum McPherson. They seem to have got their way, the players, and that they will get a manager of some gravitas maybe in the summer. So it's giving it a platform. And, of course, it's a route into, I think, the Europa League, isn't it, from the FA Cup?
1: Is it? I can't remember.
0: I think,
1: now.
0: Yeah, there is a European.
1: Keep changing the rules every year, don't they?
0: There is a European qualification, and that is the only way they're going to get into Europe.
1: Yeah, yeah.
0: Obviously, they're not going to finish high enough in the league to. Yeah.
1: I think
0: to do it.
1: I
0: there's a lot on it.
1: Yeah, I think with Man City and Pep, there's almost that done deal.
0: Yeah,
1: and that could work against them.
0: The only thing that's nagging in the back of my mind is that they're still smarting from last year, where they lost to Palace in the final.
1: Yeah,
0: and again. On paper, it was City all the way.
1: Oh, yeah.
0: So I'm just thinking, I don't know, once bitten, twice shy. But it's a different team.
1: Yes.
0: They've changed the team quite a bit.
1: Yeah.
0: But if Haaland's on fire, then, you know.
1: Because I went to see them in the previous seasons.
0: Okay,
1: so I saw them when they beat Man United in, what was that, 23, 24?
0: Okay.
1: And then come back the following year, and
0: yes,
1: to that one as well,
0: yes,
1: when it was the other way around.
0: So this is Chelsea's 17th final. I think they've won 8, lost 8.
1: Have they?
0: The last one I went to, they lost.
1: There you go. Don't go then.
0: That was Antonio Conte was in charge, and we'd already won the league.
1: Yeah.
0: And, of course, we were playing Arsenal.
1: Yeah.
0: And Victor Moses got sent off, as I recall, which was a shame.
1: What did he do? Was he giving the referee some advice?

0: I think he'd given the referee some advice, and then he might have made a slightly naughty sort of challenge. But it didn't seem. I mean, soft red card at the end of the day,
1: right?
0: As many of them are.
1: Exactly.
0: And this was the pre-VAR days. But there we go.

0: fabulous Bob Marley. I was just saying that BBC 4 last night, they re-showed that documentary when Bob Marley came to the UK, which was around about 1972. Him and Johnny Nash basically came to London. They were just going around to schools, assemblies and singing and having a chat with the kids and playing football in the playground.
1: Was it scheduled or was it just a turn up and see if
0: they
1: anyone
0: didn't just
1: wants
0: turn
1: it.
0: Up out of the blue.
1: yeah, that's right. Hang by the school gates.
0: But they were speaking to quite a lot of the kids who were around at that time, including the music producer Don Letts, and they just remember it so massively fondly. It's a brilliant documentary.
1: Yeah, oh, look at that.
0: Absolutely fantastic.
1: BBC 4?
0: BBC 4, yeah.
1: Right.
0: It'd be on that iPlayer-y type thingy.
1: I've got one of those.
0: Have you?
1: Yes, yeah.
0: Yeah. What does it do? Does it just play stuff, does it?
1: Yeah.
0: Okay.
1: It's good.
0: Okay.
1: It's good. It's like that.
0: Got a tune now, haven't we?
1: We have got a tune.
0: Yeah.
1: We have got a tune. We're going for Tom Petty, aren't we?
0: Yes.
1: And I Won't Back Down. And released in 89, part of the Full Moon Fever album, and written by Tom Petty and, of course, Jeff Lynne.
0: Yes.
1: And you can hear that in there, can't you?
0: You certainly can.
1: Yeah.
0: And you said George Harrison's on it?
1: George Harrison was playing lead guitar.
0: So this would have come out pretty much prime Travelling Wilbury time, wouldn't it?
1: Yeah.
0: So you've
1: got
0: three-fifths of the Wilburys.
1: Yeah.
0: I can't remember, what were they? What do they call themselves? One was Lefty Wilbury, one was Otis Wilbury.
1: Yeah, that's right. Yeah.
0: I can't remember who Tom's name was. I can't remember. But, I won't back down.

0: I'd forgotten how good that was, actually.
1: Yeah, it's just good.
0: Yeah. Yeah. Well done, Graham.
1: It released in 75. It went on the Billboard Hot 100.
0: Ooh.
1: And their take on it was very much, what do they call it, 60s rock with a disco feel.
0: Okay.
1: And you can see that, yeah. I mean, yeah. You think 75 is very much disco.
0: Yes.
1: I was out there. Were you out there?
0: Grooving.
1: Grooving, yeah. Yeah.
0: Well, Graham must have been as well, because that was a request from him, and a very good one too. Thank you very much.
1: Yeah,
0: that's two from him this morning.
1: It is. It is.
0: Out of all the thousands and thousands of listeners,
1: yes,
0: we've got, of course, he got in there first.
1: He did.
0: So there's just a message. And if you want to WhatsApp us, or WhatsApp
1: us, something like that.
0: WhatsApp us in the studio for a request, or just a comment to say, can you get off the airwaves, please? It's 07858 264 649.
1: Say that again.
0: 07858 264 649.
1: Well done.
0: Thank you.
1: Good.
0: So back in March, we had the pleasure of meeting Michael
1: and Steve.
0: Steve from the Awen Bardic Band.
1: What
0: great guys they were. That was really good fun, wasn't it? That was a super sort of interview and sort of chat we had with them. That was absolutely brilliant. And they've got some lovely, lovely music. And the vocalist on quite a lot of their stuff is Michael's sister, Liz.
1: Very strong voice.
0: Wonderful voice. If you think sort of Sandy Denny, that sort of folky era, Renaissance Annie Haslam, that type of thing. She's right up there with them, I think, to be honest. So we've chosen this particular song from Awen. This is called Dunstan's Bay. And take a listen to this one.

0: Yeah, I think the tide's gone out now.
1: Yeah, my feet are wet.
0: That is absolutely gorgeous, that tune from Owen.
1: Yes,
0: thanks ever so much for sending us in that particular track. And I play that, and I do Martha's Harbour by All About Eve straight afterwards, because you've got the sea flowing on it as well, and they work both well together. But I love her voice.
1: And they're coming in to see us.
0: They are going to come in to see us. Yeah.
1: Have we got a date yet?
0: Not yet. But they'll be here.
1: Yeah.
0: We'll give them directions. In fact, they'll be joined this time by Lucy Spencer, who does a lot of their PR.
1: Brilliant.
0: So we can have a good.
1: Good old chat with them when they come into the studio.
0: That show could have been 5 hours, couldn't it?
1: Oh, definitely. There was some interesting stuff.
0: Wonderful.
1: Yeah, I still can't get over Steve's talk about his glitter years.
0: Here we go, yeah. Right, park that one. The era. The glam. Let's say the glam era.
1: The glam era. Yeah, that's right.
0: Yeah, so, okay, we'll have just a little promo, then we'll have a chat about what this is involved.
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0: Yeah, the Cotswold Listener, and we had an absolutely brilliant OB trip out on Tuesday, wasn't it?
1: We did.
0: Over in Stroud. At the Third Space project at the mill, Frome Hall Mill, in Lodgemoor Lane in Stroud. And it's an amazing, inspiring place. And it's called the Third Space because it's not school, it's not college. It is indeed a third space that young people between 16 and 25 need, really, to explore their potential with three core values: inclusion, empowerment and sustainability. And we had the pleasure of meeting Pablo, Lila, Ben, Izzy, Lorraine, and you had a good chat with a guy called Rowan.
1: Who did the bikes.
0: Yes.
1: They've got a bike, or Access Bike it's called, where they get given or donated old bikes, and they've got a great workshop there that him and his colleagues spend time and put them all back together or take bits off for their spare parts. And the bikes are available free. So if anyone wants a bike, they can come down there and get the bike from them, which is fantastic.
0: It is. Yeah. And several of the people that we met were saying that they found it's made a huge difference to their lives because they're meeting new friends, but they're meeting good friends. Mm. And that's a key, isn't it?
1: It is, yeah.
0: So we thoroughly enjoyed that, and we're very privileged really to be able to spend a couple of hours there chatting to everybody and put a little piece together for the Cotswold Listener.
1: Yeah, and I think the thing that when they've got the outside space,
0: yes,
1: and they had the fire pit
0: cooking
1: away,
0: right by the river there,
1: yeah,
0: or the canal. It was great.
1: Adrian was just pointing then to the river.
0: I was.
1: I don't think the viewers
0: the one I nearly fe- the one
1: you
0: I
1: fell in.
0: Nearly, yeah. So I just thought it'd be a good idea on this piece to get the sound of the mill, because we're in an old Stroud mill.

0: called, a wheel, old woolen mill, and you can hear this, the running water, which is the mill wheel as it would have been. Mm. And I thought, oh, we'll get that for added realism. So yes. I went down and crouched by the river, and there's Steve and June going, what's he doing?
1: I wasn't really worried about you. That mic was about 200 quid, I think.
0: Yeah, then that was the focus I had, was it, don't drop the mic,
1: don't drop the mic.
0: Yeah. Yeah, it was good to feel that, you know, you had my back there.
1: Really. Yeah, yeah, oh, definitely. Yeah, yeah.
0: So we mentioned that the Owen band would be coming in. I'm very much hoping as well that we're going to get a visit from the Corner Laughers,
1: yes,
0: who are from Redwood City, California. Mm. And you'd think, well, that's a bit of a commute, isn't it, just to come in?
1: I'm not sure what bus number that is.
0: Is it 601? I don't know.
1: It could be.
0: Oh, 601X it is, because it comes through Tuffley.
1: Yes.
0: Yeah, yeah.
1: That's the one.
0: But the reason being is that not only are they a fantastic band we've just discovered, and we played their music a lot, they're actually coming to Cheltenham. They're going to be here on the weekend of the 14th, 15th, 16th of August for the Ukulele Festival of Great Britain.
1: You don't think it's because of us?
0: Yeah.
1: You think we're the draw?
0: They were coming anyway to see us.
1: Yeah.
0: And they've just thought, what else can we do when we're here?
1: I think that's it.
0: And they're going to be playing at the Town Hall on the Saturday night. So I mentioned this to Carla Kane, who is the main songwriter and lead singer of the Corner Laughers, and she's only Googled where the Parkside Studio is in relation to the Town Hall already. So I just think that's absolutely brilliant.
1: Brilliant, yeah.
0: So it would be fantastic to meet them. And I don't know, I've got my fingers crossed that we may well be able to do a little piece for the Cotswold Listener with them as well.
1: Yeah.
0: We've put that out to get a pass to be able to get access to the Ukulele Festival, so we can chat to the punters, to chat to people, what's brought everybody to Cheltenham for the ukulele, and then talk to some of the bands. But one of my favourites of theirs is a song called Victoria Sponge, and it's a ghost story. It's got ecological and environmental concerns and a recipe all in one song.
1: What else do you need?

0: Well, we heard the very wonderful Corner Lifers with Victoria Sponge, and then the equally wonderful Alison Goldfrapp. And the reason we played that one is because it's a birthday shout-out, would you believe? And I know she's listening.
1: Yes.
0: She always does.
1: Yeah.
0: Bless her. Alison Elizabeth Mary Goldfrapp, born on the 13th of May 1966. Incredible.
1: Well, she was born just in time to watch the World Cup.
0: The World Cup, yes.
1: Yeah, that's good.
0: And that track, Find Xanadu, was from her album that she released last year. So it's a brand new, brand new track.
1: Okay.
0: Yeah. The album was called Flux, and I've got a lovely copy on yellow vinyl.
1: Good.
0: There you go. I know you'd be pleased.
1: Well, giving her a shout out for a birthday, it's my youngest birthday was on the same day.
0: Is that Katrina?
1: Yeah, that's right. Yeah, that's right. Yeah.
0: In joke.
1: Yeah, Chris. Yeah. Chris, who's over in Melbourne. He's probably in the gym tonight. I did speak to him, obviously, this week because it was his birthday.
0: Oh, that was good of you.
1: I'm like that. Yeah.
0: You had a busy week because you met your other lad as well, didn't you?
1: Yeah, in the Bath Tavern. Yeah, met Paul in the Bath Tavern as well. And so, that's meeting two of them.
0: Excellent. Yeah.
1: The third one, Joe, we played football last night.
0: Yeah.
1: So almost there.
0: And Sean's listening.
1: Should be. Or else she'll be in big trouble.
0: Ooh.
1: Yeah. Big trouble.
0: So we mentioned our good mate Katrina there, and you and Katrina went on a ward visit on Thursday because the other thing, the big part of Cotswold Hospital Radio, it is the main drive of it, you know, I have to say, is the patient's postbag. So we got teams on Monday, Wednesday and Thursday that go out onto the wards, talk to the patients, come back, and you've got a very, very short period of time in which to put a show together of requests. Steve and Katrina went to the Woodmancote ward Thursday night. And what did you... We had some great tunes, didn't we?
1: Yeah, we did. We had a real mixture of good old classicals. Lots of Mozart was asked for in the evening.
0: We didn't quite get Mozart, but this is what we say all the time, is that the patient's postbag really is a mix. It could be Mozart to Motorhead.
1: Yeah.
0: And, we said we had a lot of Mozart. What else did we have?
1: Well, we had Robert, one of the guys there, he wanted Bryan Adams... and the Summer of 69.

0: Well, I think we decided on Thursday that was a bona fide 24-carat banger, wasn't it?
1: It was a definite banger.
0: Absolute banger.
1: And we'll be talking about bangers
0: later.
1: We
0: will. Bangers and or stinkers.
1: Yeah, exactly.
0: Interesting.
1: Yeah.
0: Interesting.
1: And we had another one, which was a real upbeat one. Carol asked for this, and this was I Can't Explain from The Who.

0: Wow.
1: That was good.
0: Wasn't it just? Yeah. Wasn't it just? Yeah.
1: And an interesting bit of trivia. I don't know if you knew this, Adrian.
0: I didn't. Whatever it is, can you say, I didn't know it.
1: There you go, then. It was actually released in the United States before it was in the UK.
0: Okay.
1: So they released it in December 1964 in the USA and the 15th of January in the UK.
0: That happened quite a lot in the 60s with the Beatles, the Beach Boys, the Stones and the Who. There was no universal release date. It wasn't set right. The release date is going to be the 1st of June, and it was across the world. It was all staggered. And there was quite frequently two different versions of an album, because in the States, Beatles would produce a 14-track album.
1: Yeah.
0: Capitol in the States would hold back two tracks for the next one, and so on and so on, until they had enough tracks gathered to actually release
1: a different album.
0: Yeah.
1: Yeah. But you'd have thought, though, being British groups, then the UK would have the first...
0: Well, you would, yeah.
1: First slice of the cake.
0: First dibs.
1: Yeah, but I think clearly what they were doing, they were trying to do, was to big up the United States and get them into the United States, because that's where the money was.
0: Because obviously, I mean, the Beatles created that wave of interest in British bands.
1: Yeah.
0: So they wanted to get in there quick, I think. Mm. And, what a career they had.
1: Mm.
0: Having. I think they're coming to an end now. I think they're doing their final shows now, The Who.
1: Allegedly.
0: Pete Townsend and Roger Daltrey, allegedly. Oh,
1: yeah.
0: The final. Yeah.
1: Final showdown.
0: So, yes, The Postbag. That's on Cotswold Hospital Radio, 8 p.m. on Mondays, Wednesdays and Thursdays. And it's run by volunteer teams each night. 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
0: There we go. So, back with another postbag choice from Thursday night. The one and only, the utterly magnificent, I think we decided, Dusty. Isn't that just, you know, he's one of those artists, you say, Dusty.
1: Dusty.
0: You know exactly who you're talking
1: Brilliant
0: about.
1: Brilliant stuff.
0: Elvis, yeah. Dusty. Same category of greatness. So, we had a song chosen by Carol, and she chose... I Only Want to Be With You.

0: Wonderful Dusty Springfield.
1: Good old Dusty.
0: Good old Dusty.
1: Yeah, belted that one out.
0: She certainly did. Certainly did. One of my favourite albums, actually, Dusty in Memphis. Great album. It's got Son of a Preacher Man on it.
1: That is a good one.
0: It is. So what else do we have on the postbag on Thursday?
1: Well, we heard from Gabby, and Gabby, she liked, I think we put Boyzone on for her earlier in the evening.
0: We did, yeah.
1: But because we couldn't get that tune out of our head for the rest of the evening.
0: Katrina's still singing it now, apparently.
1: Yeah, I think so. That's right, yeah. So I'm going to say it now. It's called No Matter What. So that's now in your head.
0: Yeah.
1: And you can't get rid of that.
0: Yeah.
1: So we thought we'd go for something a bit different for Gabby as well. And we did Take That and Shine.

0: There you go. Take that with Shine.
1: Shine.
0: With Mark on vocals there.
1: Oh, hello there.
0: Not that Mark.
1: Oh, the other Mark.
0: The other Mark. The Mark other Owen.
1: Mark. Yeah. Right, here's my question for you then, Adrian.
0: Yeah.
1: What advert?
0: Right, okay. I think it was a Christmas advert.
1: Okay, what?
0: And it's one of two. So either John Lewis or Marks and Spencer's.
1: Oh, really? Yeah? Is that your final answer?
0: Marks and Spencer's.
1: Right, it's Morrison's.
0: Morrison's?
1: Yes, they can have adverts as well.
0: I never saw them round there in Hatherley.
1: Yes, that's right.
0: Doing that.
1: It was fronted by Denise Van Outen.
0: Never saw her either.
1: Yeah, Nick Hancock was there. Gabby Logan was in it. Lulu was in it.
0: I must have done my shopping on a different day.
1: And Alan Hansen. And Richard
0: terrible,
1: Hammond.
0: Terrible, terrible.
1: Yeah, Richard Hammond was also in it.
0: Alan Hansen.
1: Yeah, so you missed that there.
0: You won't win anything with kids.
1: No, you won't win anything at Morrison's anyway.
0: No.
1: Yeah. Yeah, so that was Morrison's, yeah, I say, round at Hatherley. Yeah.
0: Yeah. Well, fancy that. Mm. Fancy that.
2: 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Then please donate to this valuable charity at patientstation.org.uk/donate.
0: Thanks, Ian. That was beautifully read. I'm so grateful for him to coming in, especially just to do that one little link for us.
1: Yeah, off you go now.
0: Cheers, Ian.
1: Thanks, Ian. Bye.
0: Local music. Now, you got a good mate of yours, Ed.
1: Good old Ed.
0: He has done this track, which is a cover of an Edie Brickell song.
1: Yeah.
0: And I wasn't familiar with the original, so I listened back to it, and Ed's version and it's totally different to Edie Brickell's version, which was, I think, was released in 1988. And it's so good. Ed's version is so good that Edie Brickell has actually heard it, and she's a big fan of it. So if Edie Brickell has heard it, her husband's probably also heard it.
1: I think so.
0: And her husband is Paul Simon.
1: Yeah.
0: So
1: Ed has gone global.
0: Global.
1: Yeah.
0: And we're hoping that in part of his global takeover, he will come in and have a chat with us.
1: Well, I have mentioned it to him. He said he will pop in and see us. He's got a gig on the 28th, hasn't he?
0: Yes. Steam and Whistle,
1: yes. Which was the old Midlands pub just outside the station here in Cheltenham.
0: Which is a shame it's a Thursday night, because obviously we'll be here doing postbag, but we must try and catch him.
1: Yeah.
0: I could come and watch him play football on a Friday night, I suppose, couldn't I? But he doesn't sing when he's doing that, presumably.
1: Not a lot.
0: No.
1: No, I've not noticed. Yeah.
0: Sing when you're winning. So this is Ed Donovan with a fabulous version of the Edie Brickell song, Now.

0: How good is that?
1: That is good.
0: I just love that.
1: Yeah.
0: I am going to play that again sometime.
1: Yeah.
0: I won't say where. I won't say when. But okay. I will do it.
1: So, Ed Donovan and his Wandering Moles.
0: And his Wandering Moles. They're an underground band, aren't they?
1: I think they are, yeah. Actually, there was a picture of them on...
0: yeah, there was, wasn't there? He managed to find a couple of moles, yeah.
1: Yeah, in his garden. So there was a picture the other day online. So just to recap, 28th of this month, Steam and Whistle, the old Midlands, just outside the train station here in Cheltenham.
0: Indeed. Someone else who's got a gig, they had one last night at the Wheat Sheaf in Leckhampton. They've got another one next Saturday at the Beer and Cider Festival at the Wheat Sheaf. As I say, that's in Leckhampton. At 4 p.m. you can catch them, and that is a band called Stanways. And again, that's somebody I had the absolute pleasure of meeting a couple of weeks ago, and that was Tom and Vicky from the band. And they're going to come in and see us on the 30th and let us know how that festival went.
1: So
0: they're doing an hour and a half slot on the Thursday afternoon, so I suspect I will go along, and perhaps I will see if there's any of that fizzy apple juice that on tap. I expect there will be.
1: Okay, good.
0: So I'm looking forward to that. And there was a track that I played called Wishing, and on it Vicky holds this note.
1: This is fantastic.
0: For 23 and a half seconds.
1: It? Yeah.
0: So not only did she do that one time, she had to do it again because it's a double layered vocal, so she had to match it completely.
1: Yeah,
0: and she did. And you wait till the end of the track when she realizes she's nailed it. So this is Stanways with the brilliant Wishing, featuring the wonderful vocal here of Vicky Barnard. So here we go.

0: Absolutely. Well done, Vicky. That was absolutely brilliant. And I hope they do that at the Cider and Beer Festival. At the Wee Sheaf when I go and see them next Saturday.
1: Well,
0: is it next Saturday already?
1: Is it?
0: Yeah. No, it's Saturday today. It's not next Saturday.
1: No,
0: already,
1: it's not.
0: Obviously, yeah.
1: We actually tried to do that note here in the studio as well.
0: I got to 2 seconds.
1: Did you? I got to 3, I think.
0: Oh.
1: Yeah. So there's a bit of work to be done.
0: Yeah,
1: but we're there.
0: Somebody else who will hopefully be coming in to see us soon is a good friend of mine, Simon Story. And possibly with his daughter Katie as well, who's working now for Cheltenham Festival. So that'll be really good to have both of them in, either together or separately. That'll be terrific. But Simon's got his new EP out, which has been a little while in the making, and it's a labour of love to do these things as an independent artist. But the great thing is that he's actually got this on sale. Badlands are stocking it for him.
1: Oh, good.
0: So you can go down the road, down the bottom of the high street, go in there, and you can buy the EP 1 by Simon Story. And it's a thrilling thing for somebody like Simon, who's been into music same length of time I have, you know. So from 10 years old onwards, you're sort of thinking, oh, what's all this? And especially with the likes of David Bowie and Roxy and T-Rex coming up on the scene, and Thin Lizzy, that he's now got. He goes into a shop and you sort of look to one side and you can see Bowie records or whatever, and there on the counter is the Simon Story EP. It's just a brilliant thing, isn't it?
1: So when you talk about EP for us older listeners,
0: yes,
1: what do you mean? Do you mean the vinyl thing?
0: It's called an EP because there's more than one or two tracks on it. So a traditional single would be a sort of A side and B side.
1: Yeah.
0: So you have a single, which would normally, a CD single would have two tracks.
1: Ah, it's a CD thing.
0: So it's an EP CD.
1: Yes.
0: So yeah, four track. There you go. Not quite a full length LP.
1: No.
0: But not a 45 RPM single either.
1: Brilliant.
0: It sort of pitches in the middle. It used to be a big thing that we had a load of those as a kid. I remember that we had things like the Summer Holiday EPs, Cliff Richard.
1: Yeah, I've got Magical Mystery Tour.
0: Oh yeah, yeah,
1: yeah, yeah.
0: So is that an original?
1: Yeah.
0: Well, that'd be worth about £25 million now.
1: Oh, good.
0: Yeah,
1: good.
0: If you get home and say, Tina's going to say, oh, I just saw some of the old records that I sent them. They were collected for charity. So
1: yeah, I gave them away.
0: Anyway, Simon Story, Heart and Soul.

0: Oh, dreamy, wasn't it?
1: Lovely. So who was that?
0: That is a guy called Paul Johnson, who's from Gloucester.
1: Right.
0: And he records as The Dawn Roar.
1: Okay.
0: And he sent me several songs of his, and one in particular I'm quite obsessed with, actually. You've heard us play it before, Neon Soul. That's a song called Wildflowers from his current EP, the Roadside Picnic EP. And an EP, Steve.
1: Okay, go on, tell me what it is.
0: But anyway, Simon's from Cheltenham and Gloucester, Paul's from Gloucester. So we're hoping that Paul can come in as well. So that's three or four bands, artists we've hopefully got lined up coming in the
1: Great.
0: Coming weeks. Some of them from Cheltenham and Gloucester, and one from Redwood City, California. So, you know, the Steve Harris Breakfast Show International has really sort of reached out now.
1: Big way, yeah,
0: big
1: that's
0: way,
1: right. Yeah.
0: Big way. So we'll be back in just a second.
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0: And if you'd like to message us to either sort of say hi or please get off the airwaves. The airwaves are very cluttered as it is. It's 07858 264 649. And we particularly like your opinion on this next little section,
1: yeah,
0: which we're going to call Banger or Stinker, because we've chosen a couple of songs each, one each. And is it a banger or is it a stinker? So I've chosen the first one. I'll tell you what I think of it afterwards. This is a track by Paul and Linda McCartney, and it's called Uncle Albert, Admiral Halsey.

0: Well.
1: Question. Banger or stinker? Steve.
0: Well, we had... before I say my comments, Graham's been on from the Philippines.
1: Okay.
0: Brilliant track, he tells us.
1: Totally agree with you, Graham. For me, 100% banger, I have to say.
0: Jury's still out with me.
1: Oh, really?
0: It is.
1: Steve doesn't work like that. It's banger or stinker. It's not, I don't know.
0: I don't know. we had Leah from Cheltenham. She just put classic.
1: Yeah.
0: Classic. And then Mike from Charlton Kings has been on.
1: Didn't like it at all.
0: No, again, he wasn't jury out. He was definitely out.
1: Really? Mm. Well, it's interesting because I had a message from Mary from Lecampton who said, I haven't heard this for ages. I've forgotten how good it was. I can't believe anybody would think it was a stinker.
0: All right. Controversial.
1: Controversial. Yeah. Didn't get released as a single over here. It's from the Ram album, which is one of the early McCartney ones.
0: Yeah.
1: But it was a number one in the US Billboard Hot 100. That was that charty type thing that you spoke of earlier. Yes.
0: That's interesting, isn't it? I didn't know that.
1: It is. Yeah. There we go. So, okay, what have you chosen?
0: Well, in the same theme, so to speak, with the same artiste, I've gone for a Beatles one.
1: Oh, the Beatles.
0: Yeah, the Beatles.
1: The Beatles, yes.
0: The Beatles. And I've gone for Obladi Oblada, banger or stinker.

0: Thank you.
1: Thank you. Yeah, we've had Leah back on again. Catchy little tune, she tells us. I remember the Marmalade doing this.
0: Yes.
1: It got to number one with the Marmalade.
0: It did, yeah.
1: And then it was found out later it was a Beatles track. But she's put Banger.
0: Banger. And I think it is too. I also remember the Marmalade version, which I absolutely loved, to be honest. Big fan of Marmalade, especially on toast.
1: Oh, I love it on toast.
0: But I think it's a banger.
1: Mike's been on as well. Yeah. He's come back from Charlton Kings. Banger for me. Can picture this being played round the piano at the local pub.
0: Yeah, I suppose it is, really.
1: It's that sort of like everyone join in.
0: It's a good, fun song. White Album?
1: Yeah,
0: it
1: is. Yeah.
0: Lisa says, irrelevant, don't like McCartney, don't like the Beatles.
1: Gosh. Well, in fact, she's probably a good mate with Lee then, because Lee's been on saying, what was that?
0: Well, we're kept there. Well, in fact, we've just gone past it. We're so loose on this show. So I think it's time for the news, isn't it?
1: Oh, let's think of something, yeah?
0: Here we go with the news.
1: Good morning. My name is David Garmston.
0: Hang on. Got to stop you there.
1: What?
0: You're not David Garmston.
1: Oh. Okay.
0: Do you want to try again?
1: My name's Steve Harris.
0: Okay.
1: Yeah, okay.
0: That's better.
1: All right. Major news this morning. In my garden, there were counted 15 squirrels. And we actually saw one on the way here, didn't we?
0: We did. It ran right in front of us. Yeah. But Albert was very... Albert, by the way, viewers, is Steve's chauffeur. He was very, very good.
1: Yeah.
0: And he managed to avoid the squirrel. So no squirrels or Bentleys were damaged in the incident.
1: Yes. And there's a story doing the rounds on Google Earth that you may have heard about a set of road barriers here in Cheltenham. And the incident occurred on Tamar Road, which is in St Paul's. And the story goes, contractors chopped down a local tree and placed standard red and white plastic safety barriers around the leftover stump to protect the pedestrians. However, the barriers were left abandoned for over a year. And over time, they fell flat, began collecting rubbish, litter, everything else that goes with it. So, following complaints by residents, the local councillor, Colin Hay, raised the issue with the Gloucestershire County Council Highways Manager. It was when the manager looked up the specific coordinates to investigate where it was, he discovers the barriers had been there so long, they were officially captured on Google Earth and Street View imagery. This humorous blunder was brought up in a formal council budget meeting at Shire Hall, leading to calls for the council to start fining contractors who leave their safety equipment abandoned all over the place. Now, this was eventually resolved in February 25, so over a year ago. But, breaking news, I've checked Google Earth and they're still there.
0: So they must be them.
1: Yes, that's right.
0: Yeah.
1: So there you go. And I think that sort of rounds up the news for today. However, we have some weather.
0: Okay.
1: It's in the Philippines, so if you're going to pop out there
0: later
1: on today.
0: Yeah.
1: And Graham has told us that it is still raining, or it has rained today, but it is still 30 degrees.
0: Whoa.
1: So I think you need an umbrella for both reasons. Keep the rain off, keep the sun off.
0: Yeah, and locally, when we drove in this morning, it was quite nice, wasn't it? Weather-wise.
1: It was dry.
0: Yeah. So there you go.
1: That's a good weather report.
0: Yeah. So thank you very much. We've had the news and weather here on Cotswold Hospital Radio.

0: So here on Cotswold Hospital Radio on a Saturday morning, we're going to have a band of the week, and I think we couldn't go amiss really with not having Thin Lizzy at some point during the proceedings. So that was Thin Lizzy with Don't Believe a Word from the Johnny the Fox album. And what a great band Thin Lizzy were.
1: And any particular reason why Don't Believe a Word followed the news?
0: I can't think why.
1: Okay.
0: Steve, to honest with you. Oh, sorry, right. David. I think it just seemed to flow nicely.
1: Good.
0: There's a great version of that actually by Gary Moore, featuring Phil Lynott as a slowed down blues number. I don't know if you've ever heard that.
1: I think that's the homework for our listeners out there today.
0: Indeed. If you track down Gary Moore's Back on the Streets album,
1: yes.
0: Not only has that album got Parisian Walkways on it, it's also got the slowed down bluesy version, Gary and Phil doing Don't Believe a Word. So, from one track from the band of the week, Thin Lizzy, we're going to their album Bad Reputation, which came out in 1977, produced by the great Tony Visconti. And I think it's fair to say they were at their best with Tony Visconti at Mission Control. This is the title track, Bad Reputation.

0: There you go, second of two tracks from the band of the week, Thin Lizzy. And I think we could easily do Thin Lizzy every week. However, if you don't want that to happen,
1: yes,
0: I suggest you can message us on 07858 264 649 with your suggestion of the week.
1: Yeah, with Banger of the Week, with Band of the Week,
0: yes.
1: Thank you. I think it'd be nice to pick up some of the less obvious ones.
0: Yeah, definitely.
1: Yeah, some of the bands that we've forgotten over the years.
0: Off the beaten track slightly.
1: Yeah, yes. So,
0: or indeed, if we have a band that everybody knows quite well, we will go off the beaten track with a selection
1: of their stuff.
0: Not necessarily something that's been a massive hit, but a really classic album track. Mm. Someone like, say, Steely Dan, for instance, it wouldn't necessarily be Haitian Divorce, which is what, or Ricky Don't Lose That Number or Do It Again. We'd go something off the Ajar album or something like that. That would be nice, wouldn't it? We could actually have a yacht rock theme one week.
1: Yacht?
0: Yeah. Yacht. You know what yacht rock is?
1: No.
0: It's what used to be called the sort of adult-orientated rock in mid-America. The sort of Eagly, sort of Toto sound, Christopher Cross, all that sort of stuff.
1: You've lost me now.
0: No?
1: Okay.
0: Okay. Pass.
1: Yeah. Pass. Moving on.
0: So going back to Banger or Stinker.
1: Yes. Dewey from Stone the World. I know her. I've met her a few times.
0: You have, haven't you?
1: Yeah. And she says, if it was a competition that I've won, so I'm guessing Obladi Oblada was her favourite.
0: When she says you've won, does she mean you chose the bangiest or the stinkiest?
1: She went banger after that. So,
0: well, for me, they were both bangers, I have to say.
1: Yeah, as I said, I'm just...
0: I'm hedging my
1: bet.
0: Well, that's your homework. You go.
1: Yeah, I'll go and listen to it again.
0: Oh, right. Go on then.
1: Go on.
0: Now, we've got to do a massive shout-out now to somebody who's been very, very supportive to me and Steve over the last 12 months with new music coming in. And that's Catherine Campbell up there in Aberdeen, CJM Promotions. She sent some wonderful music to us over the period. And this is one that literally came in this week. It's from a lady who's also from Aberdeen. And she's teamed up with JCM, and he's from the same area. And this is a country tinge song, and it's a lovely one. And I'm very pleased to be able to play it. This is Trish Scott with JCM, The Choices I Made.

0: That's another great one from Catherine.
1: It's lovely.
0: I'd say Simon Story is also signed up with Catherine for a short promo period for his EP as well. So it's great. And Catherine will get you, if you're an artist, she will get you worldwide airplay, guaranteed. I think I'm safe in saying that.
1: Good.
0: Because it happens. It simply does.
1: It's a pity she's up in Aberdeen, but I've checked the buses. And it's the 47.
0: Oh, it's the 47, is it?
1: That will get her down here.
0: Okay.
1: Yeah, so catch that, Catherine. Come and see us.
0: Does that get in the same time as the 601 from Redwood City, California?
1: Yes.
0: Oh, brilliant.
1: Yeah, that'd be good. We've got some breaking news.
0: Breaking news.
1: Breaking news. Drew's been back on.
0: Yeah.
1: And, she did clarify that it's Obladi Oblada is the banger. And she's saying, sorry, Adrian, but anything to do with Paul McCartney's wife of the time is an absolute stinker.
0: Really?
1: Harsh. Harsh.
0: That's very harsh.
1: Mm.
0: Okay.
1: But that's what the listeners have to say.
0: So I don't believe that Dewey then would ever go into the supermarket and buy a Linda McCartney vegetarian plat or something like that.
1: I don't think that's on her shopping list.
0: Right.
1: No.
0: Okay.
1: No way.
0: Okay, Big Stir Records in California, who supplied us with the Corner Laughers, brilliant music. I don't think, actually, I may be wrong here, I think the Rallies are independent from Big Stir, but they're in the Washington State area of USA. It was Steve Davis from the band who sent me this track in, and this album of theirs has just come out. It's brilliant. So this is the Rallies, and I Believe.

0: brilliant piece of 60s tinged pop there from the Rallies. Wonderful. And they're from the Washington State area, Seattle, Tacoma. Thank you very much, Steve Davis from the band, for sending that one in. And I'm working my way through the album. I'm going to try and play as many tracks as possible.
1: Do you think they could pop in and see us?
0: Yeah, they could actually. If they get a bus from Washington down to Redwood City, California,
1: right?
0: I think that's a 703. They can get a 601 bus from there and come in. And that arrives with the 47 from Stonehaven at the
1: Brilliant.
0: Same time. So, yeah, it's I love it when a plan comes together.
1: Good.
0: So, you've had a message from Graham. And we won't say who he suggested, but he has suggested a band of the week.
1: Yeah, so that's going for next week.
0: It certainly is. That's going to. Yeah, Graham, thank you very much for that. So it's a great choice. We'll leave the viewers at home to decide who that may or may not be. But you're in there. You're slotted in with your choice. So thank you very much. Got a bit of Nordic sort of ambient pop now, which has been sent in by Collisions and Murmurs Records, and this is Alva Lees, Dancing with My Shadow.

0: Oh, I like that.
1: Yes, good.
0: Alva Lise, and that's, I think she's from Denmark. So,
1: again,
0: a European sound there.
1: She needs to get here.
0: Yeah.
1: Yeah. If she wants to grow.
0: I wonder which bus that is then.
1: Oh, I don't know. We'll have to look that up.
0: I'll
1: drop her a line.
0: We can't be expected to know all the bus numbers
1: no.
0: across the world, can we?
1: No.
0: Yeah. So, a sound from Europe there.
1: Good. And, Europe is sort of topical in the news today, isn't it, Adrian? Something's going on, I don't know.
0: Yeah, it is. There's a lot of talk about it as well. And I don't know. For me, I think Villa have got it. I think Villa can do it.
1: Brilliant.
0: Because they've got the Europa League final on Wednesday. They beat Liverpool last night.
1: Yeah.
0: So they've got a few days to prepare now for it. They're playing Freiburg, who are from the Bundesliga. Villa, of course, are fourth in the Premier League.
1: Yeah.
0: Should be in the Champions League next season.
1: Yeah.
0: And Freiburg around sixth or seventh in the Bundesliga.
1: Right.
0: So I think Villa can do it. I think Ollie Watkins for me is a star man. I think he's
1: good.
0: He's one of these players. He's a bit like Jermaine Defoe in that you put him in the team, he's got a goal in him.
1: Yeah.
0: You know, if he touches the ball once in 90 minutes, he could easily win the game for you.
1: Just let me stop you. I thought there was something else to do with Europe.
0: Yeah, there is. There's the Champions League final, which
1: isn't there something tonight?
0: No, not that I'm aware of, no.
1: Okay, no. Okay, good. Okay.
0: Anyway,
1: good.
0: Anyway. So we've got another request now from Graham. This is Hotch. Oh, I know what you're thinking about. It's Crystal Palace, because they're playing Rayo Vallecano in the Conference League.
1: Got it, that must
0: be it. Which is the following Wednesday. So Villa this Wednesday. So all three teams, English teams, could win trophies.
1: Great.
0: Arsenal, I wouldn't write them off in that final against PSG.
1: Okay.
0: But there we go.
1: Good.
0: So, Graham, hot chocolate, so you win again.

0: There we go. Hot Chocolate, So You Win Again, a number one hit for them, I believe, in what is known as the hit parade of the time.
1: Wow.
0: Wow.
1: That when they had those vinyl things.
0: Thingies, yeah.
1: Yeah, yeah. Right.
0: Well, we're at the end of the show, pretty much. You got a few thank yous, I believe.
1: Yeah, I just want to give a shout out and a thank you to Leah, Mike, Lee, and of course Dewey, and of course not forgetting Graham over there in the Philippines.
0: Indeed.
1: Who, as I said, has given us the band of the week for next week, but we're going to keep that to ourselves.
0: Does he know which bus number he has to catch to?
1: I don't think he's going to pop in.
0: No.
1: He's doing stuff with the house.
0: Stuff. Okay.
1: But yeah, thanks for dropping us messages as well on WhatsApp, everyone. So just to reinforce or go back to that number, 07858 264 649. That will be open all week, so if you want to send us a WhatsApp or text message for stuff to include next Saturday, we will do that. Band of the

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2: Every year, over 300,000 people are diagnosed with cancer in the UK, facing many challenges, including exhausting treatments and difficult emotions. These challenges affect not only those with cancer, but their family and friends too. Maggie's is there for anyone living with or affected by cancer, offering an evidence-based programme of support that has been shown to strengthen physical and emotional well-being. Built alongside Cheltenham General Hospital, our centre is an uplifting place with qualified professional staff on hand to offer the support people need. Practical advice about cancer, its treatments, welfare benefits, blue badge applications, bereavement and emotional support. A friendly place to meet other people in a similar situation. Since 2000, our work has been commended by the NHS Cancer Plan, NICE and the Cancer Reform Strategy. 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Alternatively, we can be contacted on 01242 250 611. Here's our number again, 01242 250 611. Maggie's, offering free practical, emotional and social support to people living with or affected by cancer.

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1: Norovirus is the most common cause of stomach bugs and can affect people of any age. Recognising the condition and taking action to prevent its spread is very important. The symptoms of a norovirus infection begin around 12 to 72 hours after you pick up the infection. Symptoms usually last for 12 to 60 hours, but sometimes longer. You may start to feel sick, and this is often followed by vomiting. Many patients will also get watery diarrhea, and some people will have flu-like symptoms. It is very infectious and is easily spread from person to person, and more likely to spread where people are in close proximity. Public places like hospitals and care homes are susceptible to outbreaks of norovirus and may result in ward closures and restricted visiting to help reduce the spread of infection. Do not visit people in hospitals or care homes until 72 hours after your symptoms have gone, and do not visit if you have been in contact with anyone in the last 3 days who has diarrhea or vomiting.

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1: 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You'll have 2 half-hour sessions a week in a local library, community centre or cafe that's easy for you both to get to. Following a tried and tested reading programme, you'll work at your own pace, always keeping in mind whatever your end goal may be. 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
1: I want to tell you about sepsis. Sepsis is a life-threatening condition. Last year, it killed 48,000 people in the UK. It can lead to shock, multiple organ failure, and even death if not recognised and treated promptly. There is no single sign or diagnostic test, and sepsis is indiscriminate. While it primarily affects very young children, older adults, and people with underlying health conditions, it can sometimes be triggered in those who are otherwise fit and healthy. Sepsis always starts with an infection, such as a chest or urinary tract infection. It is not known why some people develop sepsis in response to these common infections, whereas others don't. How do you spot sepsis in adults? They could have slurred speech or confusion, have extreme shivering or muscle pain, do not pass urine for a whole day, have severe breathlessness. They feel like they are going to die. Their skin may be mottled or discoloured. If you or another adult develop any of these signs, it is important to seek urgent medical attention. If you are worried about an infection, call 111 or contact your GP. 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And just ask, could it be sepsis?

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1: 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What happens after a stroke? 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

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Those details again...

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1: If you notice blood in your pee, don't ignore it. 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Chances are it's nothing serious, but it could be an early sign of kidney or bladder cancer. Finding it early makes it more treatable. 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Be clear on cancer.

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1: I noticed a freckle that had got bigger.
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1: You were there, with every breath I needed to take. You were there throughout my day, from the moment I slept until the second I was awake. You made me blush with the sweet touch of your warm embrace. But where are you now? You've drained from my face. Bloodstocks are falling. 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NHS blood donation. Your blood matters.

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1: Yeah, yeah, everybody thinks Carol smiles. 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
1: I'm sorry, Mr. Lineker. Your son has leukemia. Bang. Your world collapses. You think, is that it? Is that the end? How can we help? Can anybody help? But you never think all those transfusions he'll need. 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We just took it for granted it was there.
2: 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Do something amazing.

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1: 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Here are those numbers again. 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The British Red Cross. The power of kindness.

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1: 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Here's that number again, 0300 422 3231. You can also visit one of our offices at Cheltenham General Hospital or Gloucestershire Royal Hospital. They're open Monday to Friday from 9 in the morning to 5 in the afternoon. The Cheltenham and Gloucester Hospitals Charity, making hospital life better for everyone you know and love.

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1: Hello, I'm Mick Brunt. Just over a year ago, my normal day was interrupted when I had a cardiac arrest. My heart stopped beating. If it wasn't for the quick work of a member of the public and the rapid response team, I would not be here today to tell you my story. I was rushed to hospital, had a stent put in that day, and open heart surgery 2 weeks later.
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2: 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That number again, 079 56 46 6617.
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Hello, and yes, you are in tune with Cotswold Hospital Radio, broadcasting to Cheltenham General and Gloucestershire Royal Hospitals. In the next hour, I would like to take you back to 1979 to recall some of the local and international news headlines and to recall some of the sports events and entertainments that we enjoyed in that year.

The Village People and YMCA, which was at the top of the charts in January 1979. 1979, the year we're visiting. It was a year dominated by crippling strikes across the country. A strike by lorry drivers caused a shortage of food in the shops. Schools were forced to shut because of a shortage of heating oil. Premium bond draws were cancelled for 2 months because of a strike by operators of Ernie. Independent television shut down for 11 weeks. The time was described as the winter of discontent. In August 1979, the town of Brighton opened the first nudist beach in Britain.

Ian Dury and the Blockheads with their one and only number one. Cliff Richard chalked up his 10th with We Don't Talk Anymore.

What news was on the back pages of papers in 1979? Football saw Trevor Francis as the first British player to transfer for £1 million when he moved to Nottingham Forest. The club went on to win both the English League and also the European Cup. Arsenal beat Manchester United 3-2 with a winning goal from Alan Sunderland at Wembley in the FA Cup final. Essex became cricket's county champions for the first time, while Wales won rugby's Triple Crown for the fourth consecutive year. In athletics, Seb Coe broke two world records. He ran the mile in 3 minutes 48.95 seconds, and later that season in Oslo, he won the 800 metres in 1 minute 42.4 seconds. At Wimbledon, Bjorn Borg became the men's singles champion. Seve Ballesteros won the British Open golf tournament. The 200th running of the Derby at Epsom was won by a horse named Troy.

0: Heart of Glass from Blondie, their first number one in 1979. They were still having number one hits 20 years later.
1: The Focus Cancer Information and Support Centre is located in the Oncology Unit at Cheltenham General, next to the WRVS shop, and is for patients with cancer and those who care about them. Information is available on all topics relating to cancer. The centre holds a weekly wig clinic for patients experiencing hair loss because of their treatment, and also sell a range of attractive headwear for patients. We offer 6 sessions of complementary therapy for oncology patients from fully qualified volunteers.
2: If you are receiving chemotherapy or radiotherapy, as an outpatient you can obtain a parking permit from the Focus Centre. For the patient's convenience, the centre also sells anti-nausea organic sweets, greetings cards and nearly new paperback books, as well as donated jigsaws, CDs and DVDs. 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

Bob Geldof and the Boomtown Rats, who don't like Mondays. More headline news from 1979. The Tories won the general election with a majority of 43 seats under the leadership of Margaret Thatcher. The first heart transplant operation in Britain took place at Papworth Hospital in Cambridge. The Queen visited Zambia, and Prince Charles opened the new Jubilee Underground line. Miners looking for a 65% pay rise rejected a 20% offer, and a pint of milk would cost you 15 pence in 1979.

Gloria Gaynor and I Will Survive. What could we watch on the telly if we stayed in during 1979? Maureen Lipman was starring in Agony. Dennis Waterman was George Cole's minder. David Attenborough introduced Life on Earth. Terry Wogan was leading Blankety Blank. There was Not the 9 o'clock News. Canadian comedian Kelly Monteith had his own show on BBC Two. And for the children, there was Today is Saturday, Wear a Smile, better known as Tiswas.

Police and Message in a Bottle. In America, at the 1979 Grammy Awards ceremony, the award for Best Song of the Year went to Kenny Loggins and Michael McDonald for their song, What a Fool Believes, recorded by the Doobie Brothers.

What a Fool Believes, the Grammy-winning Best Song of the Year, recorded by the Doobie Brothers. The top country and western song of 1979 was You Decorated My Life, recorded by Kenny Rogers.

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Seven and Cars. There were some very good films at British cinemas in 1979. Clint Eastwood starred in Escape from Alcatraz. Shirley Bassey sang the title song to the Bond movie Moonraker. The Monty Python team were in Life of Brian, and there was Alien and Apocalypse Now. Star Trek transferred from television screens to the silver screen as Star Trek the Movie. Dustin Hoffman and Meryl Streep starred in the Oscar-winning Kramer vs. Kramer. And Art Garfunkel recorded the theme song to Watership Down.

more news headlines from 1979. Mother Teresa was awarded the Nobel Peace Prize for her work in Calcutta. The Pope had a busy year visiting America, where he landed in Boston. He then visited Ireland and his home country of Poland. Greece became the 10th member of the EEC. Two Russian cosmonauts set a new record by spending 175 days in space. Helen Thompson changed her name to Lena Martell and topped the charts in October with One Day at a Time.

0: Nina Martell, One Day at a Time.
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0: Finally, in this look back at 1979, a hit from November, Dr. Hook, and When You're in Love with a Beautiful Woman.

When You're in Love with a Beautiful Woman from Dr. Hook brings to a close our look back at 1979. I hope you've enjoyed those reminiscences, and I hope it brought back some pleasant memories for you.

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And on today's programme, Colin Dickinson is in conversation with Mandy Ford Davis, a member of the Focus team located in the Gloucestershire Oncology Centre at Cheltenham General Hospital.

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1: Thank you, Colin. I'm glad to be here.
0: Well, it's lovely to have you. For those patients visiting the oncology centre at Cheltenham General Hospital, and in particular the focus office, will know Mandy, I'm sure. She's just inside the door on the left. So tell us a bit more about Focus.
1: Well, it's a charitable organisation funded by donations based in oncology. And my role is to provide the emotional support and practical information needed by anyone affected by cancer. I started there in 2010 as a volunteer, offering complementary therapies to oncology patients, such as reflexology, Indian head massage, back massage and Reiki. And my current role commenced in November 2017 when a vacancy arose.
0: Whenever I've been near it, it always seems to be very busy. I know there's you and Ali Williams in that front office. There are lots of things going on in the background, aren't there?
1: There are, yes. We also run, we've got a treatment room just to the side. We run a wig clinic for anybody who's suffering hair loss. All our therapies take place in the treatment room as well. There's also people coming through after their pre-chemo talks as well for further information.
0: And I think people can come and get car parking?
1: That's right, yes. Car parking for those undergoing treatment as an outpatient, which means radiotherapy and chemotherapy.
0: And chemotherapy. But yes, and also when the patients are waiting outside, I've seen somebody doing, is it a hand massage? Or
1: oh, that's right. Yes, that one of our ladies does hand and arm massages as well in the outpatient's room.
0: It's always very busy, isn't it? I mean, are you?
1: It certainly is, yes. There's always something different going on every day. You don't know what's going to come through the door or what experience you're going to have that day.
0: Yes, and it's for people who are suffering from or who have had cancer treatment.
1: That's right, yes. But also their relatives and friends and carers can get support from us as well.
0: So, yeah.
1: But anybody affected in any way.
0: That's very good. And I think you do wigs as well?
1: That's right. Lorraine comes in on Tuesdays and provides half-hourly sessions at one-to-one, which is basically a wig consultation. People can try wigs on and decide what they want to buy.
0: And you've got loads of information in there, haven't you? Loads of leaflets.
1: Oh, we have on just about anything you can imagine.
0: Yes, it's a very, very busy place, I've got to say. Well, time for your first track then, Mandy. What have you chosen and why?
1: Well, I've chosen Summer Breeze by the Isley Brothers because it's such a nice feel-good song and I feel my life is currently in a good place, so it goes along with that.
0: That's excellent. Right, let's have a listen to Summer Breeze by the Isley Brothers.

0: Yeah, that was Summer Breeze by the Isley Brothers, a top 20 hit in the UK in 1974. So, what's your background and where were you born?
1: Well, I was born in Birmingham in 1962, and my parents were Jean and John Ford, and my sister Karen. I spent the first 4 or 5 years of my life there, and it was during a family break in Malvern, age two, because I'd only ever seen the inside of the city. I was completely awestruck by all the greenery, and that really inspired me to be fascinated by nature, and I'm also very creative as well, so, you know, my passion started for drawing and gardens, passion for gardens. After that, we moved to the south coast, so the next few years were spent on Hayling Island, and also Havant, which is where I started school.
0: Mm-hmm.
1: We did move quite a lot, actually, until I was about 21, so lots of different towns, because my dad seemed to enjoy moving.
0: What was his job?
1: He was a printer.
0: Was he?
1: So it was just him. He liked to try different fields of printing, and he liked moving.
0: And you've developed this kind of love of nature, because you, well, we'll probably come to talk about that a bit later on, but I think you do paint as well, don't
1: you?
0: Oh,
1: I do, yes. And paint and sell paintings as well.
0: Ah, so, yeah. So there we go.
1: An exhibit.
0: we'll come on to that a bit later on. So what's your second track?
1: I've picked Changing by Paloma Faith, simply because I've moved around a lot in my earlier life, so that's sort of linked to my thoughts of moving around.
0: Good, well, let's have a listen to Changing by Paloma Faith.
2: Well, down heaven now, living in the same town, trying to find something new.

0: Yeah, that was Changing by Paloma Faith, which became her first UK number one hit in 2014. Tell us a bit more about your childhood, Mandy.
1: Well, most of my childhood was spent moving around, to be quite honest. It was fun in a way, you know, because you got to know lots of people, but you never really settled. But I suppose the final place I lived in before I came to the area was Northampton, which is where I took my qualifications. So I went to Kingsthorpe Upper and Middle Schools in Northampton, and then followed by Nen College.
0: Right.
1: So I took my O levels and A levels there.
0: So what O levels did you take?
1: I suppose my main ones were art, social studies, English, integrated science, and a variety of CSEs.
0: Yeah.
1: And I took A level art, followed by a graphics course at college. But I didn't stay with that. I dropped out after a year because it wasn't really for me. Graphics wasn't for me. I think my parents wanted me to get a job by then and be respectable. That's what I did.
0: Yeah, so you were living at home.
1: I was, yes. Yeah.
0: In Northampton?
1: In Northampton, yes, that's right.
0: And the college is it Nen?
1: Yeah, Nen College.
0: Oh, Nen.
1: It's probably called something else by now, but it was Nen College at the time.
0: Uh-huh. And that's where you did your graphics course, was it?
1: It was, yes. Yeah.
0: Do you regret not completing it, or was it just not for you?
1: I regret not finding another course and carrying on with the art at the time.
0: Mm.
1: As I say, that wasn't for me, and I went on to have lots of different experiences.
0: Yes. But you had to find yourself a job, really, yeah?
1: I did, yes, yes. I did a lot of temping for a while.
0: Yes.
1: For quite a while.
0: Okay, we'll come on to that after your next track, and what have you chosen?
1: Okay. I heard it through the grapevine by Marvin Gaye, because there was a lot of Motown around at the time, and it was my favourite music, so that's why I picked that one.
0: Okay, so here's Marvin Gaye, and I heard it through the grapevine.

0: That was I Heard It Through the Grapevine by Marvin Gaye, which was a massive Motown hit in 1968. I'm in conversation with Mandy Ford Davis, and for those patients visiting the Oncology Centre at Cheltenham General Hospital, and in particular the Focus Office, will know Mandy. She sits just inside the door on the left with a smiley face. You can't miss her. So you dropped out of college after a year of your graphics course. So what happened next?
1: I did a lot of temping jobs through agencies. You name it, I did it, such as admin work. I did cleaning, all sorts of things. I did put things on record for Whitbreads onto microfiche.
0: Microfiche, like I remember that.
1: And worked in a soap factory and all sorts of things. So basically I did that. I was still living with my parents, and then we moved to Cheltenham when I was age 21, and I continued with temping, so that involved more admin work. But that led to a permanent post with the MOD at RAF Innsworth, where I stayed for 20 years.
0: Oh, right.
1: While I was there, I carried on with my art, joined in exhibitions and started selling my work. I did voluntary work with Vail Wildlife Rescue.
0: Yeah, what's that exactly?
1: They basically they rescue wild animals that have been injured, nurse them back to health, and then release them back in the wild. And you can take, you know, animals that you find along to them. They look after a lot of hedgehogs.
0: Yes.
1: And deer and, you know, birds, you name it.
0: Yes.
1: They're really good. So I worked in the hedgehog house, weighing the hedgehogs and feeding them and changing their bedding.
0: Oh, bless them. Where are they based then? Are they still going?
1: They're right out in the countryside, not far from Tewkesbury.
0: Okay.
1: Beckford, I think the area is.
0: Yes.
1: And they're doing really well. They've been going for years and they run on donations. They do have a charity shop in Cheltenham that you can buy things from as well.
0: Oh, do they?
1: Near the Strand.
0: Okay.
1: And it's actually just called Vail Wildlife Rescue Charity Shop. In between all of that, I went back to the University of Gloucestershire part-time to finish off doing an art qualification. Mm-hmm. So it wasn't graphics, it was art and design. So that's what I did as a mature student.
0: You know, you were saying you paint. Are they watercolours or do you do oils or...?
1: I do acrylics. Okay. On canvas, and they're all nature-related in some way, or nature-inspired.
0: Yeah. And did you, or do you take part in that exhibition that's held in Imperial Gardens, is it?
1: Yes, for many years I did exhibit there. I only stopped once I became full-time.
0: So yeah.
1: I just thought I'd have a rest from that.
0: Yeah, right. And is that a Cheltenham art club or something that runs that?
1: No, there's a committee, voluntary committee that run it, but it's not a club or anything like that. Anybody can put their name down.
0: Okay. Because it's very popular, isn't it?
1: It certainly is, yeah. Sometimes there's a bit of a waiting list for spaces, but it's well attended by people looking at the exhibition.
0: Yeah, yes, I try and go every year to have a look.
1: Yeah, many different styles.
0: Oh, amazing, absolutely amazing. Yeah, the different styles, and because it's not only just watercolour and oils, it's everything else.
1: That's right, yeah. The only rule is they've got to be original works of art, so nothing, no copies or prints.
0: Yeah. Did you man that, or did you help volunteer?
1: Yes, you have to be a steward for a couple of days or a couple of sessions as well.
0: Yeah.
1: Each time you exhibit.
0: And what happens at night when the thing is? Do I have to go and take your?
1: You do. Yes, you have to go and take it, take them down, and take them home.
0: Okay.
1: So it's a real commitment.
0: And then come back the following day.
1: That's right.
0: Put them all up. Yeah. And it lasts for a week, yeah?
1: And well, it lasts for 4 weeks, but most people just book a week, and then that's enough work generally.
0: Yeah.
1: In 1 week.
0: And which month is that held?
1: It starts in June. Mm-hmm. And goes on throughout June and July.
0: Okay. So any listeners then who like to see some varied art, well, there you go. It's kind of down a passageway, isn't it? The creative passageway.
1: Yeah, it's by the town hall, and there's a I suppose it's a walkway, so it's actually set up by the walkway.
0: Yes.
1: So you naturally walk along past all the exhibits.
0: Yeah, it has sort of scaffold poles and...
1: That's right, yeah.
0: And
1: a little bit of a cover over the top.
0: Yeah, so. You know, for the rain. So you got your art qualification then? At University of Gloucestershire.
1: Yes.
0: What does that mean exactly?
1: Well, basically, they gave you experience in a lot of a lot of different types of art, such as photography, sculpture, painting, drawing, and it's a really good way to open up your experience and maybe try things you hadn't thought of or didn't have the courage to do. I did enjoy the sculptural part of it as well, but my favourite is always drawing and painting.
0: Time for your next track. What have you chosen and why?
1: Right, I've chosen Let's Dance by David Bowie because it was in the charts when I moved to Cheltenham with my parents, and at that time my mother and I both liked it, but it's at a time before we both started work, so we became ladies who lunched for a while until we started jobs and had a really good time.
0: Oh good, well let's have a listen to Let's Dance by David Bowie.

0: Nice hearing that one again. That's David Bowie and Let's Dance, which went on to become one of his biggest selling tracks in 1983. Have a listen to this short message.
1: Every year, over 300,000 people are diagnosed with cancer in the UK, facing many challenges, including exhausting treatments and difficult emotions. These challenges affect not only those with cancer, but their family and friends too. Maggie's is there for anyone living with or affected by cancer, offering an evidence-based programme of support that has been shown to strengthen physical and emotional well-being. Built alongside Cheltenham General Hospital, our centre is an uplifting place with qualified professional staff on hand to offer the support people need. Practical advice about cancer, its treatments, welfare benefits, blue badge applications, bereavement and emotional support. A friendly place to meet other people in a similar situation. Since 2000, our work has been commended by the NHS Cancer Plan, NICE and the Cancer Reform Strategy. 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Maggie's, offering free practical, emotional and social support to people living with or affected by cancer.
0: So, what happened next in your life, Mandy?
2: Well, while working at RAF Innsworth, I met Mike in, must have been around 1995. He's working in IT, and he's a man I eventually married in 2005. We'd been together 10 years.
0: Yes.
2: We moved to Churchdown. Both of us enjoy nature. We enjoy meeting up with friends and eating out. So after a few years, I got made redundant from there.
0: From
2: Innsworth, because they closed down and became Imogen. So that was my opportunity to retrain as a complementary therapist.
0: Where did you retrain?
2: At Gloucestershire College.
0: Again?
2: A different one this time. No, not the university, but Gloscol, I think they call it.
0: All right. Okay.
2: So basically I did a little bit of... Once I trained, I did a little bit of voluntary work with that. I rented a room in a salon to do my therapies. Carried on even more with the paintings, exhibiting and selling.
0: Yeah.
2: And also to supplement that, I got into retail jobs as well. Hotel Chocolat I work for, which was fun because I love chocolate.
0: Yes, don't we all?
2: And I work for Shoon Shoes as well.
0: Oh, really?
2: Until they closed down.
0: Yes. Gosh, we might have met there. Because I used to go there quite regularly for my shoes, yeah. Hotel Chocolat, yeah, my daughter goes there a lot. Right. She loves it.
2: Oh, it's really nice. Nice quality chocolate, isn't it?
0: Oh, brilliant. Yeah, really, very nice. Mm. Let's have your next track.
2: Right, I've chosen Set Fire to the Rain by Adele, simply because I love her powerful voice.
0: So here we go. Set Fire to the Rain by Adele.

0: That was Adele with Set Fire to the Rain, a number one single in the US in 2011. So, when did you get involved with Focus?
1: Well, I started volunteering as a complementary therapist in Focus in 2010 after a chance visit. And I've been there ever since, to be quite honest.
0: That's 7 years.
1: Yes.
0: And what sort of complementary therapist things were you offering?
1: Reflexology, Indian head massage, back massage and Reiki.
0: Mm-hmm.
1: So, and they're all equally popular.
0: Right. Tell me about Reiki. I don't know either.
1: It's... The only way I can explain it is it's energy, it's an energy treatment, mm-hmm. and it works by just channeling positive energy through your hands. I know it sounds a bit strange, but it is strangely effective. It's an ancient Eastern treatment.
0: Yeah.
1: It's been going for many years. Let's see if I can find an easy way to put it. Basically hands-on energy therapy, mostly used to assist with stress reduction and to promote general healing.
0: Mm-hmm.
1: So you're sort of channeling healing energy through the hands. And it goes to where it's most needed, activating the body's natural ability to heal itself. That's probably the best way I can describe it.
0: Brilliant description. And I've heard of Indian head massage. I mean, it's this, obviously, you massage the head.
1: That's right. Basically, you massage the head, neck and shoulders, and you're working on various pressure points in the head. But because a lot of tension goes up from the shoulders into the scalp can get very tight. So once you've done the Indian head massage, the person's generally very relaxed and you can feel the scalp loosening.
0: Oh, really?
1: With the treatment.
0: There you were in Focus doing some complementary therapists. You became permanent, did you?
1: Yes, a vacancy arose.

0: years, yeah.
1: So the only full paid member of staff is Ali?
0: That's right, Ali and me, we're both paid staff members, and everybody else is a volunteer, including some admin volunteers as well.
1: How many volunteers are there?
0: Oh gosh, there's approximately four admin ones, and therapist wise probably around about six.
1: Gosh, yeah, that's a lot of people.
0: Yeah.
1: Open 5 days a week?
0: Yes, Monday to Friday, not weekends.
1: Yeah.
0: 8:30 till 4:30.
1: There you go. And open at lunchtime, of course.
0: Of course.
1: Okay, so you resumed your art exhibitions then in...
0: Yes, I did actually. During this time when I was a volunteer, I carried on with the exhibitions. I had a gap of a few years and then resumed in 2011.
1: Mm-hmm.
0: And that was had a lot of success with that. Carried on developing the garden into a lovely nature garden. My passion is feeding the birds. I have lots of hedgehogs, lots of frogs in the pond. But it all recharges my inner batteries. It gives me my energy.
1: Yes. Well, it's fantastic to see the birds feeding, isn't it?
0: Certainly is, yeah. And I've got to know the different species of birds. I've learned a lot about nature a result.
1: Yes. Yes, I've got three feeders at home, and at the moment, are the blue tits very busy at the moment?
0: Oh, yes, just lots of baby blue tits. It's squeaking for food.
1: Yes, I get those as well.
0: Do you?
1: Yeah.
0: I suppose during that time that I started volunteering, my mother passed away, funny enough, of cancer. And then I found I had cancer myself at the time.
1: Oh, no.
0: So a few years later.
1: Have you made a recovery from that?
0: It's under control. I've still got it, but it's under control.
1: So, yeah.
0: So you can see I'm well with it.
1: Oh, well, that's good.
0: It does help with my, it helps with my role. It helps that I can empathise with people.
1: Yeah.
0: That are going through the same thing.
1: So kind of you're in remission at the moment? Or?
0: Yes, in a way, yes.
1: In a way, okay. Let's have your next track. What have you chosen?
0: Well, Time in a Bottle is a bit of a nostalgic one, but it's basically because... since my health scare, which was 2011, I've got a new appreciation of how valuable time is and not to waste it.
1: This is Time in a Bottle by Jim Croce.

0: What a lovely song. That was Time in a Bottle by Jim Croce, which became his last number one hit in 1974. So tell us a bit more about Focus. You have lots of volunteers coming in giving treatment.
1: We do indeed, yes. And lots of volunteers giving treatments. Yeah, giving treatments similar to mine. There's also a chap that does something called EFT on a Monday, which is Emotional Freedom Technique. Mm-hmm. And it's really good if you're suffering from anxiety or if you've got a phobia, for example, of needles, they can help with that.
0: All right.
1: So it gives you a technique for relaxation.
0: And I think there's quite a lot of information available, isn't there, from Focus?
1: That's right. Yes, we have leaflets and contacts on many different issues that crop up. We're funded by donations because we're a charitable fund. For example, recent donations have funded items including rise and recline chairs. Mm. They provide comfort for people receiving chemotherapy.
0: That's good. I didn't know it was a charity. Donations gratefully received.
1: Definitely.
0: And people can come in to Focus and give a donation?
1: They can indeed, yes. We've got tins that people can put donations in. Or if it's a bigger donation, they can bring a cheque in and we make sure that the charity's office get it.
0: Yeah. Presumably you're online, are you?
1: Oh, for fundraising purposes, we have an email specifically for fundraising, which is gHN-tr.fundraising@nhsnet. Or the website is just glosshospitals.nhsuk to get more information.
0: Okay.
1: Actually, there is to make an online donation, there is, it's glosshospitals.nhs.uk/charity.
0: Okay. And you can go into that and make a donation to Focus.
1: Yes.
0: What's your next choice of music?
1: My next choice is A Kind of Magic by Queen, simply because it's been really fateful the way my experience that I've gained since I left the civil service actually applies to the job that I do now. It's a

0: That was Kind of Magic by Queen, which was a top 10 hit in 1986. Now have a listen to this short message about the Focus.
1: 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Information is available on all topics relating to cancer. The centre holds a weekly wig clinic for patients experiencing hair loss because of their treatment, and also sell a range of attractive headwear for patients. We offer 6 sessions of complementary therapy for oncology patients from fully qualified volunteers.
2: If you are receiving chemotherapy or radiotherapy, as an outpatient, you can obtain a parking permit from the Focus Centre. For the patient's convenience, the centre also sells anti-nausea organic sweets, greetings cards and nearly new paperback books, as well as donated jigsaws, CDs and DVDs. The centre is open 8:30 to 4:30, Monday to Friday.
0: What about the future then, Mandy? What's it look like?
3: Well, I plan to just to continue to evolve in my job, do more of what makes me happy, keep healthy, and that's my plan.
0: Sounds good. Sounds good. Are you planning any holidays?
3: Yes, we're going to Torquay soon.
0: Yes.
3: Just a nice relaxing break.
0: Yeah, for a couple of weeks or just...
3: Just for a week.
0: Yeah. Lovely place.
3: Mm-hmm.
0: So, your final track...
3: Well, I've picked Human by Rag & Bone Man because it represents that I've reached a better stage of acceptance of myself and others as just human beings, you know, not perfect.
0: Mm-hmm.
3: So I've stopped trying to be perfect. And also I think he's got a great voice as well.
0: Well, let's listen to Rag & Bone Man and Human.

0: Don't put your blame on me.
1: Yeah, that was Human by Rag and Bone Man. Well, my thanks to Mandy Ford Davis, a member of the Focus team in the oncology department at Cheltenham General Hospital. She's the one just inside the door. You can't miss her. Mandy, it's been very nice having you.
2: Yes, thank you for speaking to me.
1: And it's been great hearing about the Focus.
2: Focus actually stands for the Fund for Oncology Centre Users and Supporters.
1: Ah, right. Okay. To get it right. Okay. Very nice having you here.
2: Okay, thank you very much.

and My Music was presented by Colin Dickinson, and today his special guest was Mandy Ford Davis, a member of the focus team located in the Gloucestershire Oncology Centre at Cheltenham General Hospital. The theme music, Who Wants to Fall in Love, was written and played by Adrian Webster. Me and My Music is a Cotswold Hospital Radio production.

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Welcome to the Patients Post Bag Pick and Mix Show on Coxwell Hospital Radio, broadcasting to Cheltenham General and Gloucestershire Royal Hospitals from our Parkside studio. My name is Colin Dee. On this show, I'll be playing some of the requests that our volunteers have collected from patients at Cheltenham General and Gloucestershire Royal Hospitals. In the first part of the show, I have music by Mike.

First up, I've got Man in the Mirror, a song recorded by Michael Jackson that peaked at number one in the United States when released in 1988.

That was Man in the Mirror by Michael Jackson. The next track is Street Fighting Man, a song by English rock band The Rolling Stones from their 1968 album Beggar's Banquet. Called the band's most political song, Jagger allegedly wrote it about Tariq Ali after he attended a 1968 anti-war rally at London's American Embassy, during which mounted police attempted to control a crowd of 25,000 people.

That was Street Fighting Man by the Rolling Stones. Now for Moonlight Serenade, an American swing ballad composed by Glenn Miller. It was an immediate phenomenon when released in May 1939 as an instrumental arrangement, though it had been adopted and performed at Miller's signature tune as early as 1938, even before it being given the name Moonlight Serenade.

That was Moonlight Serenade by Glenn Miller and his orchestra. Now I have Ride a White Swan, a song by the English band T-Rex. It was released as a standalone single in late 1970 and was the first single credited under the band's new, shorter name. Like all of the band's song, it was written by the group singer, guitarist and founder, Mark Boland.

0: That was T-Rex and Ride a White Swan, the song becoming the band's first hit and also inadvertently founding Glam Rock Mania. Now have a listen to this short message.
1: Every year, over 300,000 people are diagnosed with cancer in the UK, facing many challenges, including exhausting treatments and difficult emotions. These challenges affect not only those with cancer, but their family and friends too. Maggie's is there for anyone living with or affected by cancer, offering an evidence-based programme of support that has been shown to strengthen physical and emotional well-being. Built alongside Cheltenham General Hospital, our centre is an uplifting place with qualified professional staff on hand to offer the support people need. Practical advice about cancer, its treatments, welfare benefits, blue badge applications, bereavement and emotional support. 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Here's our number again, 01242 250 611. Maggie's, offering free practical, emotional and social support to people living with or affected by cancer.
0: You are listening to Cotswold Hospital Radio, broadcasting to Cheltenham General and Gloucestershire Royal Hospitals from our Parkside studio. And my name is Colin Dee. This is the Patient's Postbag Pick and Mix Show, where I'm playing some of the requests that our volunteers have collected from patients at Cheltenham General and Gloucestershire Royal Hospitals. In this part of the show, I have tracks by Ollie Murs, Will Young, Pink Floyd and Sinead O'Connor. The next track is Dear Darlin, a song by English recording artist Ollie Murs, from his third studio album released in 2012, Right Place, Right Time. It was released as a single in 2013 and reached number 5 in the UK singles chart.

That was Dear Darlin' by Ollie Murs. Now I have All Time Love, a popular song written by Jamie Hartman and performed by Will Young. It was released as a single in 2006 and it went to number 3 in the UK singles chart. The song was played during the final ever episode of Two Pints of Lager and a Packet of Crisps, Please, the British sitcom from BBC Two.

That was All Time Love by Will Young. Next, I have Money, a song by the English progressive rock band Pink Floyd from their 1973 album The Dark Side of the Moon. Released as a single, it became the band's first hit in the United States. The song is noted for its unusual 7/4/4/4 time signature and the tape loop of money-related effects, such as ringing, cash register and a jingle of coins, that is heard periodically throughout the song, including on its own at the beginning.

That was Money by Pink Floyd. The next track is Nothing Compares to You, a song written and composed by Prince. It was later made famous by Irish recording artist Sinead O'Connor, whose arrangement was released as a single in 1990, and it became a worldwide hit.

0: That was Nothing Compares to You by Sinead O'Connor. Now, I have another short message.
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That was The Closest Thing to Crazy by Katie Mellower. The next track is Me and Julio, Down by the Schoolyard, a song by American singer-songwriter Paul Simon. It was the second single from his self-titled album, released in 1972.

That was Me and Julio, Down by the Schoolyard by Paul Simon. The next track is Losing My Religion, a song by the American alternative rock band REM. The song was released as a single in 1991, and built on a mandolin riff, it was an unlikely hit for the group, getting extensive airplay on radio as well as on MTV.

That was Losing My Religion by REM, which became the group's highest charting hit in the United States, reaching number 4. Sadly, I've reached the final track of the show, so I'm going to play out with Silence is Golden, a rock song recorded by the English band The Tremolos. It reached the top position in the UK singles chart in 1967, where it stayed for 3 weeks. The song went on to sell 1 million copies globally, earning gold disc status.

That was Silence is Golden by the Tremolos. I'd like to thank you all for spending the last hour with me, Colin D, and I've been playing some of the requests that our volunteers have collected from patients at Cheltenham General and Gloucestershire Royal Hospitals. I hope you enjoyed them as much as I did playing them. Everyone here at Cotswold Hospital Radio wishes you a speedy recovery, and we hope you'll soon be back with your families and loved ones. This has been a Cotswold Hospital Radio production.

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So he starts to roam the streets at night, and he learns how to steal, and he learns how to fight.

0: Remember, you can always make a request or dedication by phoning the studio here at the Basement Studios, College Lawn, Cheltenham, on 01242-245-245 or 0300-422-4091. 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

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And I'll repeat that number again, 01594 812 505. 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

0: Every year, one man in 10 will be diagnosed with prostate cancer. That's a huge number of men and their families going through a frightening and confusing time, trying to understand what it means to them and the impact on their lives. I and my family know we've been there. My name is Richard, and I am chairman of the Cotswold Prostate Cancer Support Group. 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You will not be alone. 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There is also a separate group for wives and partners, which meets on a Wednesday evening later in the month. 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

0: At Foster's Restaurant at Gloucestershire Royal Hospital, we offer a wide range of sandwiches, hot and cold snacks, and a choice of hot meals. 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

broadcasting to the patients of Gloucestershire Royal and Cheltenham General Hospital since 1976. 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

NHS to the test, the friends and family test. It's a short questionnaire you can complete whenever you get care or treatment from us. It's open to everyone, with your answers going to the people making decisions about your local services. 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So start putting us to the test by asking any of our staff how you can take part.

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To you, the patients of Gloucestershire Royal and Cheltenham General Hospitals. 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
1: 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And I'll just give you that number again. 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
1: Hello, I'm Peter Grogan and welcome to the best of British classical music.

Opening the show today, we had the Welsh National Opera with Efysbry's Siciliani from the Paris Opera by Giuseppe Verdi. Later in the programme, we'll have contributions from Laura Wright, Felix Salmond, and more from Wales with the Treorchy Male Voice Choir. But first, our featured composer, Gustav Holst, born in Cheltenham, Gloucestershire, of an English mother and a father of mixed Swedish, German and Latvian ancestry, with a musical heritage going back at least three generations. Of all his compositions, the most famous, of course, is the Planet Suite, and our four selections today are taken from that opus. Each movement is named after a planet of the solar system, and we begin with Mars, the bringer of war.

Venus the Bringer of Peace, the second selection from our featured composer today. And we continue with the winged messenger, Mercury.

Mercury, the winged messenger from the planet suite. Our final selection is Jupiter, the bringer of jollity, probably the best known of the seven pieces, as in 1921, Holst adapted the central section of music to fit a poem by Cecil Spring Rice. I vowed to thee, my country, he harmonised the tune to make it usable for a hymn, which was then called Thaxted, and was named after the village where Holst lived for many years.

Our featured composer, Gustav Holst, and Jupiter, the Bringer of Jolly, performed by the Berliner Philharmonica, conducted by Herbert von Karajan. All the tracks today were taken from the CD Gustav Holst, The Planets, performed at the Heritage Opera Museum.

Our next artist, Felix Salmond, started playing the cello at 12 and studied at the Royal Academy of Music and the Brussels Conservatoire, and made his concert debut in 1908. He gained much success both in Britain and America, and here he plays for us Andante Cantilena.

Felix Salmond with his composition Andante Cantilena, accompanied by Wilhelm Backus, and taken from the CD The Definitive Collection of 19th Century Greatest Virtuosos. We turn from the cello now to the flute, and prior to James Galway, one of the most famous flautists in Britain was Richard Adeney, who regularly worked with such luminaries as Vaughan Williams and Malcolm Sargent, and was great friends with composer Malcolm Arnold. Here he plays for us the Flute Concerto No. 1.

Malcolm Arnold's Flute Concerto No. 1, played by Richard Abney and the Bournemouth Sinfonietta, taken from the CD Arnold Wind Concertos. We return now to Wales, and in particular to the Rhondda Valley, where the Treorchy Male Voice Choir are based. The present choir was formed in 1946, and over the years have won many prizes and made numerous TV and radio appearances. Have won many prizes and made numerous TV and radio appearances.

Matriarchy male voice choir with Sibelius's Hymn from Finlandia, accompanied by Helen Roberts, and featuring Iona Jones, and taken from the CD Timeless. From Wales, it's only a short trip across the Irish Sea to Ireland, where although our next artist, Laura Wright, was born in Suffolk, she has three elder brothers named Seamus, Patrick and Liam, which makes her ideally suited to bring this version of Danny Boy, a ballad written by Frederick Weatherly, set to the Irish tune Londonderry.

Laura Wright, who used to be a member of All Angels, and Danny Boy, with the City of Prague Philharmonic Orchestra, taken from the CD Glorious. You've been listening to the best of British classical music with me, Peter Grogan. I've enjoyed your company today and look forward to you joining me again. And I'll leave you with the Scottish Chamber Orchestra, conducted by Charles McCarris, and Mozart's Symphony No. 35.